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0: Pakinggan ang Salita ng Diyos, hatid ng Far East Broadcasting Company Philippines. 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Here is FEBC Philippines Chief Executive Officer Luis Miguel Castillo for the FEBC Report.
2: As a gospel media ministry, we seek to communicate Christ's message to various people groups in their respective heart languages. 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Today, we are joined by station manager Ted Dolohan to reflect on God's faithfulness through the years. Kuya Ted, 1143 DZMR, Santiago City, Isabela, celebrated 15 years of God's faithfulness. As a missions radio, What does this identity mean, especially in serving the highland and culturally diverse communities of Cagayan Valley and the Cordilleras?
3: During my early years, before FEBC decided to have a radio station here in Isabela, sabi ko, bakit ang mga radio stations of FEBC are only concentrated in the south and part of Luzon? So wala dito, sabi ko, sa north. And there are lots of tribes and communities that have not been reached yet. So in the celebration of this 15th year, we are grateful to God for how He is working, that we have now little by little infiltrated, or we have little by little reached out to these communities.
2: It's a good thing that you pointed that out, Kuya Ted, because that's the mission of FEBC, reaching people who are the hardest to reach with the gospel message. That is our heart, no? Especially those in isolated communities, especially up in the mountains, and reaching them through their particular tribal language, no? Their unique tribal language. So how does DZMR reflect that mission of FEBC?
3: We have already 7 different heart languages of the different cultures and tribes here and communities in Isabela and Cagayan Valley, particularly also in the Cordilleras that we have been serving. The majority of the people here are Ilocanos, and we have the Ibanags, we have the Itawit, we have the Igorots, the Kankanais. We also have a broadcast for the Kalanguya, the Ifugaos, which is one of the largest listening speaking language in the afternoon program. Lastly, we have the Ayangan language broadcast that we have now in the station.
2: Recently, I believe you distributed 1,000 portable missionary radios, a drive and distribution initiative to highlight your anniversary. So what use is this PM radio in strategically reaching different tribal groups up in the mountains?
3: This 1000 PM radio project is intended indeed to reach out to the communities up there in the mountains to proclaim the gospel of the Lord Jesus Christ until all have heard. We'll share this also to people with disabilities, the PWDs, who could not get out, who cannot go to churches to listen to the gospel. And also, we're giving radios to persons deprived of liberty. We have a person deprived of liberty who was given a radio. He was given a sentence for life imprisonment in the National Beloved Prison. There, he came to know the Lord Jesus Christ. And miraculously, by God's grace, he was released for his good behavior, having been transformed as a Christian while he was in detention. At nung siya ay ma-release, nung siya ay mapalaya na, naging bahagi ng kanyang desire o ng kanyang kagustuhan na maabot itong mga tao na naging katulad niya na isang bilanggo. His ministry now is reaching out to the people of deprived of liberty here at Santiago City.
2: It's a wonderful example of how the Lord uses our broadcast to reach people who need the good news. I am sure in many of your communities, no, in many parts of mountainous areas in Sierra Madre and even in the Cordillera, there are a lot of challenges that you have encountered in reaching people. How has the PM Radio helped overcome such barriers?
3: Isa nakakatuwa na bahagi ng aming ministry dito sa Santiago City ay yung pag-abot sa mga malalayong bundok dito sa Sierra Madre at Cordillera. And indeed, kapag kami ay magbibiyahe doon via road trip, it will take us about 5 hours or even more to be able to reach the place. But we are thankful because we have partnered with the New Tribes Mission Philippines and the Ethnos 360, who help us transport these portable missionary radios to the various places using the helicopter of the Ethnos 360.
2: I can see the essence of partnership in what you're saying. You know, different partners New Tribes Missions Philippines, Ethnos 360, and FEBC Philippines, all working together to reach people in hard-to-reach areas, no? For them to hear the good news through our broadcasts. When we went to one of the communities and we land on top of the mountain and we engage communities there, and I've heard this, no? When we take pictures, they would say, tag me. Tag me, no? So that means these people are also, these communities are also in social media. How do you see new technology helping us to continue reaching these communities?
3: The trend of the times now is very challenging on the part of DZMR. And we are endeavoring also to reach out to these communities. Other than the broadcast or the terrestrial radio, we'll be able to reach them up through other media platforms. Kailangan na namin na maggumawa ng mga content na pasok at swak sa pangangailangan ng kahit na mga nasa bundok. Even the youth in the lowlands have to be reached with the new content that we have to be keeping our listeners.
2: You celebrated 15 years. What is your prayer and vision for 1143 DZMR Missions Radio moving forward, particularly in reaching the people that we serve, communities, yung partners that walk alongside us, and using many tools in media for the wider gospel impact?
3: Firstly, we encourage our listeners and other partners to keep praying. Number one is to pray for FEBC. Weekly, pinadadala ko yung ating mga prayer list para sa ating mga group chats para sila ay ma-inform at patuloy na manalangin sa atin. Ikalawa, because we're a non-commercial station, nahikilambing po kami sa ating mga listeners to partner with us with your financial support. So this is our prayer na sana lumago pa at patuloy pang dumami ang mga tagapakinig. Marami ang mananalangin, marami ang magpa-partner sa atin through their financial love gift support at partnership sa pamagitan ng ating mga broadcast. Hanggang ang lahat ng mga taga Region 2, taga Cordillera ay makarinig ng mensahe ng Panginoong Jesucristo.
2: Maraming salamat, Kuya Ted. 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This has been Luis Miguel Castillo for the FEBC Report. Until next time, take care and God bless.
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8: 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Ang programa na galing po sa The World Needs a Father Training Movement. At tayo po ay nagpapasalamat sapagkat sa nakalipas na mga trainings dito po sa Pilipinas, no? 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
8: 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Blessed weekend sa iyo, Paring Pastor Mark.
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10: Mm-hmm.
8: Yung isa po ay ginanap dito sa Pasig, sa CCF Center.
10: Mm-hmm.
8: We praise the Lord sa magandang turnout. Saktong-sakto, no? Sa ating very ideal crowd, no?
10: Mm-hmm.
8: And combination niya ng mga dati na nating kasama sa movement. And at the same time, nakakatuwa kasi maraming mga new faces and even new fathers, no, in the group. Pastor Mark, ano bang impression mo dun sa ating naging training doon?
9: Ay, maganda. Maganda yung turnout. We had around 250, di ba? Yes. 250 na mga fathers. Hindi, combination.
8: Combination.
9: Combination, mga fathers saka mothers dito sa CCF Center. And around the same number, di ba? Sa Binalonan, di ba? We had sa Binalonan, Pangasinan a few days later. And marami magagandang feedback. In fact, may mga humihinging Paring Jebo na mga follow-up sessions, follow-up training. So talagang kitang-kita natin na napakalakas, napakaganda ng impact ng ating training, ating workshop.
8: Oh, si Paring Alison ay nakasama din, ano? Of course, tayong tatlo nagkita-kita tayo sa Binalonan din, ano? Sa pangunguna naman ng mga pari nating Paring Pastor Manny at saka si Paring Dennis. Kasama rin si Brother Rich, no? At saka syempre mga volunteers from LIV. And we praise the Lord for the partnership with WCC. Ang impression mo, Paring Alison, sa ating naging training sa Binalonan?
10: Katulad ng mga nakaraang mga pagsasanay natin, ang The World Needs a Father talaga, impactful talaga ito eh. 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
8: Yeah. 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
10: Yeah.
8: So what can we advise, no, sa mga kahit yung mga nakikinig lang sa atin na hindi naman naka-attend, pero usually napo-frustrate when it comes to the application of principles or any change na gusto nilang gawin. What can we advise them? Pastor Mark, sa iyo.
9: Well, unang-una, I think you need to be patient kasi siyempre, especially yung mga yung over the years, 'di ba, yung mga bad habits or mga bad yung mga yung hindi, let's say nakatuto ka ng bagong prinsipyo, how to be a good father, how to relate sa iyong, 'di ba, sa iyong spouse. 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
9: 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So, ang advice is, you know, just take time, just be consistent. Tapos, I think, ang isang importante is, kaya nga, we encourage everyone, na especially kung nag-attend po kayo ng aming workshop, ng aming training, is to go through yung mga follow-up sessions. Yun po ang encouragement namin. Kasi meron kami tinatawag na para level 2 eh. Level 2 training. Itong level 2 is more of an informal, small group discussion. Tapos, inuulit natin yung mga topics. Pero this time around, mas more practical, mas more application, tapos sharing of best practices, di ba? How did you, paano mo in-apply, mga prinsipyo, what worked, what did not work. So, yung by doing that, dahil ginagawa yon somehow, yung, kasi ang problema, pag nag-workshop ka, tapos walang follow-up session, parang Jebo, tapos hindi nga, yung expectation, hindi nag-match sa reality, di ba? 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Ang tendency is mag-give up ka eh. So yun yung value ng mga follow-up session ng level 2 training.
8: Paring Allison, syempre, yung mga listeners natin, saka yung mga umaten ng training. So mga listeners, actually, hindi namin nais na parang ma-out of place kayo sa mga nag-training. 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
10: Mm-mm.
8: So what would be the best way to effectively apply yung mga principles, especially pagka medyo na full frustrated ka na? Maganda yung sinabi ni Pastor Mark.
10: Mm-mm.
8: We really have to be patient, no? And then yung mga follow-up groups maging intentional. 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So how do you actually go about the application?
10: Unang-una, kailangan lang natin magkaroon lamang tayo ng una ng basihan, ng starting point. 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

0: Lord is my shepherd, I shall not want. 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

0: Are you facing challenges and difficulties in life? 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
1: Impossibilities are doorways to possibilities. God's doorways to possibilities. You know, in Matthew chapter 19, verse 26, you know, Jesus said, it is easier for a camel to go through the eye of the needle than for a rich man to enter the kingdom of heaven. And the disciples said, Lord, you know, this is going to be a big problem that rich man cannot go to heaven. But Jesus said, this is impossible with man. This is impossible. But with God, all things are possible. That even the eye of a needle could be a doorway to the possibility that God has for those who believe in Him. Now, the text that we have read is concerning Israel when they were leaving Egypt. And if you've been a Christian for a long time, you would notice that they have been facing impossibilities. Man's impossibilities can be God's doorways to possibilities. In this story that we have read about the great Exodus out of Egypt into the promised land, there were three possibilities that existed to meet the incredible challenge. I want you to imagine for one moment the impossible situation that the children of Israel were facing that day while they were fleeing from Egypt, marching into the promised land. According to Bible scholars, there must have been between 1.5 to 2 million Egyptians, depending on which Bible commentary you are reading. So let's just say that there are, for the sake of argument, that there may have been at least 1 million people. To move that kind of population will take time. And the situation they were facing was that as they were going to the promised land, right in front of them was the Red Sea. Was the Red Sea. There were no bridges at that time. There were no large boats or ships, ships that can carry them across. Can you imagine ferrying 1 million people? So to make matters worse, the Egyptian army, with all their horsemen and chariots, chasing them, wanting them to come back or to kill as many as they could. They were facing a very impossible situation. I don't know about you today. You might be what they call between a hard and a rock place. No matter where you go to the left, you got big problems. You go to the right, you have problems. You go forward, you have problems. You go backward, you have problems. And you can't fly. You're facing an impossible situation. But hang in there, because God may have a word for you today that can turn your impossibilities, your impossible situation, into a possible situation and solution for your needs. But there are three possibilities existed that will meet the incredible challenge facing the children of Israel. Number one is the possibility to go back. Many of the Israelites didn't want to leave Egypt anyway. Many of them have become comfortable in their situation. Some, they left Egypt reluctantly. Although they were serving as slaves there, it's better than certain death, as they said, you know, between the Red Sea and the pursuing Egyptian army. They said in verse 12, they blamed, you know, Moses. And they said, is this not the word that we told you in Egypt, saying, let us alone that we may serve the Egyptian, for it would have been better for us to serve the Egyptians than that we should die in the wilderness. This was the popular choice of the Israelite, is to stay in Egypt. They looked back and saw the Egyptians. And if they were given the choice that time, be killed here or come back to Egypt, many of them would have chosen to go back. Let me tell you something, brothers and sisters. You know, when you become born again, when you start serving the Lord, you know, sometimes problem will come to you. And you might even say, when I was not born again, you know, life was easier. I have more friends. You know, I got my kabarkadas. Now that I'm born again, I'm having all these difficulties, these trials. Because when you give your heart to the Lord, trials will come. Some hardship may come. But if you hang in there, God's blessing will chase you. God's blessing will come upon you. Hallelujah. But there's always the temptation to go back to your former life. And then when they were in that impossible situation, they called upon God in fear. Because in verse 10 it says that when they saw the Egyptians, they lifted up their eyes. Behold, the Egyptian marched after them. So they were very afraid. And they cried to the Lord. I tell you what, don't call upon God in fear. When you ever you call upon God, call upon God in faith. Amen. Not in fear. Hallelujah. Because fear is the opposite of faith. Cry unto God and pray to God in faith. And then another mistake they made. They blame God's leadership through Moses. Moses was just obeying God. But they want to attack Moses. They forgot God's power to deliver them out of Egypt. Can you imagine? God has to do 10 plagues against the Egyptians. Things that are supernatural in its nature. Things that man cannot do. Things that magic cannot accomplish. As you know, Pharaoh had his magicians. They could not duplicate the things that God has done until they finally gave up. They forgot the power of God. There are sometimes, you know, in your Christian life, you begin to forget the things that God has done in your life. Just because you are facing a problem right now, you are facing some difficulties right now, that, you know, sometimes, you know, your faith weakens and you want to go back to the good old days and you doubt and feel the fears. But let me tell you, brothers and sisters, it is always a faith booster to think and to thank God for all the great things that He has done. Amen. Because God is not going to abandon you in the middle of problems. Listen, God is not going to abandon you in the midst of your problems. Amen. God always have a way out for you. But for the children of Israel, they were filled with fears. The second possibility is the possibility to stand still. One is the possibility to go back. The second possibility is the possibility to stand still. You know, some preachers, you know, they don't read the passage, you know, within its context. Because, let me tell you, brothers and sisters, immobilization is never God's command. Yeah, Moses said stand still. But, you know, later on, that was not God's command. You know, God told them to leave Egypt. Don't stop. Immobilization is never God's command. Hallelujah. At that very point, at that very moment, standing still is not God's will. It's not God's command for them to do. Because, let me tell you, brothers and sisters, hallelujah, Every impossibility demands risk takers and risk taking. Every impossibility demands risk taking. You may be facing with a business problem, and you know God wants you to believe Him that He will make the impossible possible. But you have to apply your faith. You need to take some risk. Walking on water means that you have to leave the boat, get out of the boat, and get into the water and start walking in faith. Even when there are no visible and no solid means of support, you just walk. Hallelujah. And the faith, your faith in the Word of God, your faith in Jesus Christ will uphold you and will keep you from sinking. Hallelujah. But you will succeed. That's what walking on water means. Elijah took the risk of calling all the prophets of Baal and all the children of Israel. He said, let us today prove to ourselves whose God is real. The God of Israel that I serve, or the God Baal, whom these 600 plus prophets are serving. And of course, God was glorified there. How about Noah? If there is something that's so impossible to do, God told Noah to build an ark, a big ship that can accommodate all kinds of animals, 2 by 2. It has to be big for the giraffe to get in. It has to be big for the buffaloes and the big animals like elephants. And to think that he has to build it. If you build an ark during that time, where would you build it? You build it in the forest. You build it in the mountainside. So there's a lot of wood. And there's never been a flood before. He built an ark away from the water. Because after all, God said, it's going to flood and it's going to cover the earth with water. Human impossibilities. But God said it, and it was done. You know, sometimes standing still is a false safe route taken by people. Sometimes we call it in our own Filipino context, lying low. Why aren't you serving the Lord now? Why aren't you doing the work that you used to do? Why aren't you, you know, involved in the compassion ministry? Why aren't you involved in the men's ministry? Why are you not involved in the Marshall ministry, women's ministry, children's ministry? Oh, I'm lying low, standing still. In other words, doing nothing. Let me tell you, it's never God's will. It may be a safe route. You do not want, you know, conflict. You do not want, you know, to maybe make the problem bigger, so you lie low. You stand still. It's a safe route. But it's never God's will. Amen. That's why the children of Israel wandered in the wilderness for 40 years doing nothing. And there are Christians today who just want to have a good time in church. They don't want trials. They don't want trouble. And if there's trouble, they leave. They're just cruising. That's why there are many churches today that are not growing. They are not doing things for missions. They are not, you know, being challenged to reach out to others. They just want to have a good time. Don't get me wrong. God wants us to have a good time. He wants us to enjoy an abundant living. But the only reason why God wants us to have an abundant living is in order for us to be used of God, in order for us to spread the gospel, in order for us to do missions, in order for us to witness to people. And when we are faced with impossibilities, He wants us to overcome them by the power of the Holy Spirit. That's what happened to the children of Israel for 40 years. They were just going and going around and around and around. God waited until all of them died in the wilderness, never entering the promised land. Number 3, the possibility to go forward. This is clearly God's will. You know, as if God told Moses, don't tell the people to stand still. God said to Moses in verse 15, and the Lord said to Moses, why do you cry to me? Tell the children of Israel to go forward, but lift up your rod, stretch out your hand over the sea and divide it, and the children of Israel shall go on dry ground through the midst of the sea. God is glorified when we move forward. God was guiding them. He gave them a pillar of cloud by day. They were not even having, sunburn. Wow, what a way. No sunburn. Pillar of cloud by day. A pillar of fire by night. Can you imagine that? But those children of Israel, they were never sunburned. They have a cloud cover, the presence of God with them. They move forward. You know what? Miracles will happen when we move forward. Hallelujah. If you are a Christian and you are lying low right now, you'll never experience God. Miracles who are lying.

the fact that God will work through your problems, no matter what problems they may be. So, what are problems? Number one, problems are, letter P, are predictors. Problems are predictors. Nothing predicted my future more than my response to the problem. How do you respond to the problem? If you have a problem, you know, do you pick a fight, somebody? Then your future will be affected the way you respond to the problem. If you respond to your problem with discouragement, well, you might stay discouraged and not do anything. Problems are predictors. Your response to the problem will determine what kind of immediate future or long-term future you will have. Letter R. Problems are reminder of God's promises. They are reminders. Because for every problem that you face, God has a corresponding promise for that problem. Hallelujah, that will meet that problem, that will give you the victory that you so need. Amen? So they are reminders of God's promises. Letter O, what are problems? O stands for opportunities for God to manifest His power. Just like the children of Israel, they were facing the Red Sea. That's a big problem. But it was God's opportunity to show His power. God's opportunity to manifest His power. Glory to God. You know, so what kind of problems do you have? You know what you're doing? You are giving God opportunity. It's God's opportunity to show His power upon your life when you call upon Him. Letter B, what are problems? Oh, they are blessings. Though they may be blessings in disguise. Blessing in disguise. God has a plan. When someone fires you, when you go into bankruptcy because of your business going down, hey, give thanks to the Lord. God is opening a better door for you. Something good is going to happen to you if you don't lose your faith. So problems are blessings, though they may be in disguise. Hallelujah. Because problems usher in God's blessings upon you. Letter L. What are problems? L stands for you learn more through problems. Isn't that right? Can you imagine a life without problem? You know, somebody said, I wish I have a problem-free life. Pastor, I wish I don't have problems. I said, okay, why don't you go to the cemetery, you know, and you'll see people there who don't have any more problems as long as you are alive. There will be problems. They come in all shapes and sizes, but you will learn from your problems. Amen. Because problems are teachers. You can learn more through problems. Letter E. Oh, you like this. What are problems? They are everywhere. All right. They are in your working place. They are in your business. They are in your home. Amen. Hallelujah. And if you are living alone, the problem is you. So they are everywhere. It happens to other people, not only you. And letter M, problems are God's messages. Messages. It preaches to us. That's right. It preaches to us. When I have a problem, I begin to think about it. I begin to pray about it. It drives me to prayer. It drives me, you know, to consult God's word. It drives me to talk to my friends. It preaches to me. Hallelujah. It helps me get better. And lastly, here's the good news for all of us. What are problems? Letter S. It stands for solvable. Amen. Give the Lord a big clap offering. They are

0: solvable. Amen. It has solutions. God can help you solve your problems or give you strength to go through them and overcome them. And so in verse 21 and verse 22, here's what happened to the children of Israel. They all walked on dry land. They all walk on dry land. God helped them with that impossible situation. Hallelujah. You know, when we were in Universal Studio, it was our first vacation with all my children and my grandchildren. We went to, Universal Studio in California, and it was 10 years in the making. So my wife and I took them to Universal Studios. And during the tour, they showed you where the original movie of the Exodus, where they divide the Red Sea and they walk on dry ground. And you know, the Red Sea in Universal Studios is only up to your waist. And they use, you know, some technique or engineering technique. You know, the water was only about 30 foot wide by maybe 50 feet long. And they use, you know, engineering ingenuity to divide that water. They make it. But what God did, you don't need engineering genius. It's, you cannot duplicate it, because what God does in working His miracle for you is always the original, according to your need, according to your problems, and according to His power. Hallelujah. There is no technology yet that can duplicate what they did in the Red Sea. There is a canal that they did there, but only to make the ships go through. God did the impossible possible. So, brothers and sisters, whatever the situation may be, we will move from impossibility into the realm of God's possibility. Then possibility becomes a reality when we go forward with God.
1: I believe that the Holy Spirit is speaking in your hearts this very moment about your need of Jesus Christ as personal Lord and Savior. I want you to pray this prayer sincerely. Sabihin mo, Lord Jesus, patawarin mo po ako sa aking mga kasalanan. 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This I pray in Jesus' name. Amen.
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3: This is Evidence and Answers radio broadcast with our host, Pat Zukeran. Pat is an author, teacher, and international speaker in the area of Christian apologetics, the defense of the Christian faith. Dr. Holden and Dr. Zukeran joined to launch a series on Pat's book, The Apologetics of Jesus. In this episode, they define miracles, explain their importance, and how they uniquely authenticated Jesus as the promised Messiah and divine Son of God. The discussion also engages with challenges to miracles, including classic objections from Enlightenment thinker David Hume. If you've missed any part of this broadcast, log on at evidenceandanswers.org, and there you will find this discussion entitled How Jesus Used Miracles, which is Show 2 from Paradis, a podcast from Veritas International University. And you'll also find hundreds more podcasts that you may download or listen online. Now let's get right into the conclusion of this informative discussion.
4: Well, Joe, there are counterfeits. They're mimic miracles, if you will. But there's also real, real miracles. And Jesus performed these many miracles. What do the miracles Jesus performed tell us about his person and his authority?
5: Well, I think that's very straightforward. It demonstrates Jesus's power and authority over every aspect of the natural world and the supernatural world. I mean, first of all, it confirms God's message and its messenger. In fact, we see this in the New Testament in Hebrews chapter 2, where it says that at the first was begun to be spoken of, which is the salvation that the Lord came to offer, it was confirmed to us by those who heard him. In other words, it was confirmed through signs and wonders, because verse 4 of Hebrews chapter 2 says, God also bearing witness, both with signs and wonders, with various miracles and gifts of the Holy Spirit according to his own will. So miracles confirm that message of the gospel and also the messenger. In fact, miracles have had such a vast control over the natural world. If you look back in time to Aristotle's what he called categories of the world, or the cosmos, if you will, he said that basically there are different categories within the natural world, maybe a dozen or so, that ultimately govern the natural world and apply to our created world. But if you look to the scriptures, you find that Jesus did something that showed his superiority or his power over these natural categories that Aristotle mm-hmm. had written about a long time ago. For example, Aristotle, one of the categories is substance. But in John chapter 2, you see that Jesus converted water into wine. He took water and made it a substance of the wine. Or quantity is another category, but we see that overcome by the 5 loaves and 2 fish when Jesus fed in the Gospels the 5,000. And then quality, it's the healing of the blind man. Now he has a different quality attributed to him, namely that of sight, where he didn't have it before. Or the quality of, or category of relation, where you have Lazarus being raised from the dead, and now he's back on earth living amongst those who are living in the natural world. Or space. Do you know when Jesus said, "Your son is healed," to the nobleman, he didn't have to go and travel and lay hands on the sick son. He just spoke the word, and from a distance, he ultimately showed his power over space. Or over time, a man was healed from his crippled status and environment when he was 38 years being in that crippled position, ultimately in John chapter 5. And then over time as well, when Moses and Elijah appeared to Jesus in Matthew 17 on the Mount of Transfiguration, Moses and Elijah were of a different time period. They were of a different age altogether, but yet you see this miracle occur in Matthew chapter 17 on the Mount of Transfiguration as they discussed with Jesus his departure from the world. Your position, that's another category listed. Jesus showed the position of walking on water, a very unnatural position to have. He shows that it could be done. Peter did it, and also Jesus did it as well. And finally, you have this wonderful statement in Acts chapter 2, where Peter says that Jesus was confirmed to us by many infallible or convincing proofs. And he's referring to the miraculous appearances and people touched him and so forth. And it was for 40 days after his resurrection. So it tells us something very powerful about Jesus. These miracles show that Jesus's power is ultimate and his authority is ultimate, and that he has total control over all the categories of the natural world.
4: So good. I like how you said it's the confirmation of the message and the messenger. That's great. Yes. Thanks for that answer, Joe. Pat, go back to you. Joe kind of gave us what the miracles of Jesus tell us about his person authority, that there are confirmations of the message and messenger. But how are Christ's miracles unique? What set them apart from, let's say, what Satan mimicked or counterfeit, or what you said in your temple tour, other people are there, there's counterfeits going on. What was unique about Jesus's miracles?
6: Yeah, you know, Satan is a creation, not the creator. So though he can do great and powerful counterfeit miracles, he cannot create or he cannot give life. And we see that, you know, in Exodus chapter 8, the plagues that came upon Egypt, the magicians of Pharaoh were able to mimic Moses' miracles to a limited extent. But in verse 19, when Moses turned the dust into gnats, he created life. At that point, the magicians had to look and say, you know what, we can't do this. And they ended up saying, this is the finger of God. So Satan cannot create or he cannot give life. And so that's where they're limited. And Christ's miracles, you see, you know, he claimed that authority. You know, he said, I am, in John 14, I am the resurrection and the life. He who believes in me, though he die, shall live, even though he dies. And he demonstrated that by raising Lazarus, and not only Lazarus, but there are several resurrections there in the gospel, something Satan cannot do. Jesus was able to create, you know, feed 5,000 out of just 5 loaves and 2 fish. And so that's something Satan cannot do, and that's something unique about Christ's miracles. Also, as Joe stated, he demonstrated authority over every realm of creation. Jesus claimed to be the divine Son of God, and a lot of people make that claim. We got people running around claiming to be God incarnate or the divine Son of God. There's a guy in the Philippines. Well, they're claiming to be the Son of God. Well, anybody can make that claim. Question is, can you demonstrate the authority? And Christ did, demonstrating the authority over every realm of creation. And a lot of people ask, you know, how do we know these actually happened? Well, as historians, we know it takes 80 to 100 years for legends to develop, because the eyewitnesses have to pass away from who can verify your accounts as true or false. Have to pass away from the scene in order for these legends to start creeping in. And what we know from the Gospels, and we've done many shows on this, many articles on this, they're first generation eyewitness accounts, or, you know, they're written in the generation of the eyewitnesses. And so when Peter is preaching, like in Acts chapter 2 in Jerusalem, when he says, "Men of Israel, hear these words, Jesus of Nazareth, a man attested to you by God with mighty works and wonders and signs that God did through him in your midst." All right, he's pointing, saying, you folks were eyewitnesses of this. Well, if Jesus never did these miracles, the crowd would be going, "Hey, what are you talking about? He didn't do those things. We saw Jesus. He didn't do any miracles." You know, they're preaching and teaching in the Gospels could have never survived. There's too many eyewitnesses who can verify your accounts as true or false. So another unique thing is that they are historical. And you look in the other world religions, the founders of those religions did not do miracles. In the earliest writings of the Buddha, most Buddhist scholars will tell you, yes, he did not do any supernatural miracles. Muhammad in the Quran did not do any supernatural miracles. Abdullah Yusuf Ali, you know, the great translator of the Quran into English, states in his introduction that Muhammad didn't do any miracles. You know, Confucius didn't do miracles of the caliber of Jesus. In fact, he didn't do any miracles. Lao Tzu of Taoism didn't do any miracles. And so the miracles of Christ are truly unique over every dimension, even creating and giving of life. They're truly unique. No other person in the history of the world does the miracles of Christ or demonstrates the authority over every realm of creation as Jesus did.
4: Such a great answer. Thanks for that, Pat. Well, Joe, this my question to you here is, I don't want this to kind of turn into a greatest hits type thing, but what would you consider the greatest miracle in the Bible? I mean, we know the Bible is full of miracles from Genesis to Revelation. Are there any standout miracles that really define the characteristics of either Christ or God's, you know, plan and purpose in the universe? What are your thoughts?
5: Well, Brian, that's a greatest hits question for sure. And it's in some ways tied into the last question about how Christ's miracles were unique. And when we come to this question, the most unique and the greatest of all miracles, I think that most of us would have to agree upon, would be the resurrection of Christ. That had to be the greatest sign that mankind has ever seen in the world. And this is something that was well documented. Paul in 1 Corinthians 15 said there were over 500 eyewitnesses. That all the disciples saw him. Jesus offered himself to be touched and handled. In fact, in Luke 24, it says that Jesus asked for a piece of fish that he could prove to those looking on to him who thought that he was maybe a ghost or a spirit. He says, "I have a body, a physical body. Handle me and see, for a spirit doesn't have flesh and bones as you see I have." And then when we give this status of resurrection to the greatest of all miracles, I think about how Jesus himself pointed to the resurrection at multiple occasions. In fact, in John chapter 2, when he cleansed the temple, the Jewish authorities were very irate at Jesus after he did it. And he was being challenged and asked for a sign. And what Jesus responded was, "Destroy this temple, and in 3 days I will raise it up." Now, the Jewish authorities failed to understand what Jesus was saying in that response, but John, the author of the gospel, he makes it clear that he was not speaking of the physical temple, but he was speaking of the temple of his body. See, the Jewish leaders were on another level completely, thinking of the physical temple's destruction and rebuilding, since it already took 46 years by that point to remodel the temple under Herod the Great. So Jesus was pointing to the resurrection of his body as the ultimate sign. And then again in Matthew chapter 12, he was challenged again by those same Jewish authorities. And he basically tells them, "You're an evil and adulterous generation. And those are the kind of people who seek after a sign, and no sign will be given to you except the sign of the prophet Jonah. For just as Jonah was in the belly of the great fish 3 days and three nights, so also the Son of Man will be 3 days and three nights in the heart of the earth." He points again to that resurrection sign as the ultimate sign. And as I mentioned before, Romans chapter 1 tells us that Jesus was demonstrated to be the Son of God through the resurrection of the dead. And 1 Corinthians 15, Paul makes very clear that we're still trapped in our sins. We're men most to be pitied. Our message is false. We're false witnesses. And we are so pitiable as people if Christ has not risen from the dead. So Christianity hinges on the truthfulness of Christ himself. And just before I sign off here on this question, that the uniqueness of this message of the resurrection, you can't find this in any other religion, as Pat mentioned earlier. You can't find this in Islam or Buddhism or Hinduism or the mystery cults of the ancient world or the Greco-Roman gods. This is a unique miracle that only Christians can tout as an evidence for the truthfulness of the Christian worldview. It's that wonderful miracle. And if we elevate satanic supernormal actions, not supernatural, but supernormal actions, supernormal works within the natural world to accomplish some end, but only God can work through the supernatural to bring about a certain, what we call a miracle. If we elevate those satanic supernormal signs to the same status of the great resurrection or the miracles we read about in the Bible, then what we're doing is diluting the effectiveness of the validation and the confirmation of biblical miracles. We're essentially putting them on the same par with satanic signs. And that we cannot do because it removes the entire apologetic defense of the truthfulness of Christianity if we allow Satan's workings to be on the same par as Christ's workings. So we know, as Pat said, these are lying signs and wonders. They're counterfeit, what we call miracles or signs. It works only the supernormal at best, since he is a creature. It has nowhere close to be the supernatural that transcends the natural order.
4: Yeah, and I like how you connect this back to the dimensions. The resurrection really was an unusual character. It had a historical context, had theological ramifications, moral, doctrinal, and teleological. And yeah, it really is the fulcrum, you know, for the Christian faith. Obviously, another, if we were to say greatest hits, would be creation itself. The fact that God created the world from nothing, that precipitates all other miraculous events. But this, the resurrection really is the miracle of all miracles because it has so many dimensions to it. The ramifications are immense. So, well, Pat, I'm going to now kind of take a different view here. We've kind of unpacked what a miracle is. We've looked at the unique dimensions that miracles have. We talked about how Christ's miracles were unique and unlike any others. But there is a whole group of people in the world that do not believe miracles exist. And I know we don't have a whole bunch of time, maybe about 5 minutes to unpack this, but I thought we could deal with one person who really a lot of thinkers, intellectuals, they'll always go back to a Scottish philosopher by the name of David Hume. And David Hume sets out his case against miracles. And for our listeners, David Hume lived during the Age of Enlightenment. Kind of think of the time that the United States was forming as a country, that 1700s. But he was very influential, and you will still hear people using Hume's arguments against the miraculous. So, Pat, my question to you is, what is Hume's proposition state? What is it exactly he's proposing?
6: Yeah, Brian, you bring up a great point. And Hume wrote in his book that his argument against miracles, he'll say, for ages to come, you know, we'll have answered the challenge that miracles are not possible. And, you know, as you said, in every debate that I've been in and every debate I've listened to of the great apologists who are out there today, the arguments against miracles, still David Hume's arguments in some form or another. And so basically, you know, the two most popular are this. He says, a miracle is by definition a rare occurrence. Natural law is by definition a description of regular occurrence. So point three, the evidence for the regular is always greater for the rare. So a wise individual will always base his belief on the greater evidence. Therefore, a wise individual should never believe in miracles. So for example, Hume might argue, look, billions of people have lived and billions of people have died. And you're to tell me in this one instance, this guy prophesied and rose, you know, and accomplished his own resurrection from the dead. Well, billions have come, billions have died. No one's ever risen from the dead. So this one time you're telling me to believe in this? Well, a wise person will look and say, look, billions have come, billions have gone. A wise person would believe in the greater amount of evidence that people don't rise from the grave. Okay, so that'd be argument number one. And the second one is that all the religions claim miracles to support their claims. The religions contradict each other in their teachings. Therefore, no miracle can be used to support any religious system. So that's basically the two arguments from David Hume, perhaps the most brilliant arguments against miracles ever devised by the human mind.
4: So good. Thanks for that. Well, Joe, you know, springboarding off of Pat's answer, what actually was the heartbeat, the essence of Hume's argument against the miraculous?
5: Well, he has a preoccupation with his view of the natural world. He saw the laws of nature that govern the natural world as fixed, without variation. You can't alter them. And if that is true, then miracles can occur because miracles are an exception to those laws of nature. So you can see how Hume would arrive at his position. So what the Christian has to do is actually take exception to his view that the laws of nature are fixed. And what we say to that is that these laws that govern our world on a regular basis are actually descriptive. They describe how the universe usually operates, and they're not prescriptive. They don't prescribe or mandate how the universe must operate at all times. And if that's the case, that these laws are only descriptions of what we see when we look through the telescope, the microscope, or we analyze these different laws, then there can be exceptions to these laws of nature. Even scientists today manipulate these laws to achieve some intended effect or whatever they might be researching. But also, you know, when he says that the evidence for the regular natural events that we experience daily is greater than the evidence of singular miraculous events, it fails to understand that we are to weigh the evidence. We're not to simply add the evidence. You see, when a court of law convenes, they want to weigh the witnesses' testimonies and the exhibits that are submitted. It doesn't matter how many times people experience the natural world during their lifetime. We have to weigh the evidence of a miraculous report. And when we weigh the evidence of a miraculous report instead of add them, we see that we have credible eyewitnesses. We see that it has been written down and documented by those who saw these events and who consulted those who experienced these events. In a more practical way, you could say that one person that witnessed a crime is much more relevant and can be weighed than 10 people that had no experience of that crime. See, under Hume's understanding, you'd have to agree with the 10 who did witness instead of the one who actually did. You have to weigh the evidence. But he was a mathematician, and so he appeals to adding the numbers of times we experience things rather than weighing even one valid report of the miracle itself. And so he has one other argument too. He actually says that the reports of the miraculous coming from all the religions of the world cancel each other out. And that can't possibly be the case from the scriptural standpoint, from a Christian standpoint, because again, all claims to a miracle are not equally supported. We have claims, again, from eyewitnesses, whereas you look in the Quran or the Bhagavad Gita or the Vedas or any other religious scriptures that they have out there, we have the most well-attested, well-supported, the best dating, the best quantity of manuscripts of the ancient world. The accuracy of transmission is unparalleled and cannot be rivaled by any other work from the ancient world. We have great support to confirm our claims of miraculous events. So yes, there are problems with Hume's arguments, and Christians have good answers to solve those issues as well.
4: Yeah, so the bottom line is that Hume's arguments are not airtight. There's major problems, and we would encourage our listeners to really dig into that, because as Pat pointed out, many people use these same arguments today, and so getting a handle on Hume's arguments and how to respond would be very helpful. Well, gentlemen, we are out of time, but with all our episodes, we encourage our listeners to dig deeper into this topic. So, Pat, what books would you recommend about miracles and how to respond and support them?
6: Yes, there's a great book by Dr. Geisler on miracles. I think there's another one by Dr. Gary Habermas, and I think it's Doug Guyvet on miracles. Also, there's a great chapter in the Apologetics of Jesus and in Joe Holden's book, The Harvest Handbook of Apologetics. Some great chapters there on Hume's arguments and the case for miracles.
4: Thanks for that. Joe, how about you? Any books you would recommend?
5: Boy, I really like the ones that Patrick did just recommended. But C.S. Lewis has a book called Miracles. You can look at that as well. And I believe the one that Patrick was referring to might be called Miracles in the Modern Mind by Norman Geisler.
4: Well, there you have it. Well, we thank you for joining us, Joe and Pat. Looking forward to next week as we hone in on Jesus's use of the resurrection. Until then, may the Lord richly bless you.
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8: Sa mga panahong nadaramang ikay hindi mahal, pagpatak ng bawat minuto tila ba kay bagal? 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
0: Ano Ano ba ang sinasabi ng Biblia tungkol sa pagpapakasal?
9: Una muna, it is our firm belief that we need to uphold the original intent of God for marriage, the family, and for our nation. We disagree with any effort that would abbreviate them. We need to affirm God's biblical design for a man and a woman, and thus we must uphold the biblical teaching, so we are very strong in this, that marriage is instituted by God, and that is between man and a woman. The scripture states in Proverbs chapter 14, verse 34, righteousness exalts a nation, but sin is a disgrace to any people.
0: Ang tinig ni Bishop Noel Pantoja ng Philippine Council of Evangelical Churches. Para sa mas malalim na kaalaman sa panuntunan ng Biblia sa usaping ito, bisitahin ang website ng Philippine Council of Evangelical Churches.
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10: Listen, when the Bible talks about science, when the Bible talks about history, when the Bible talks about mathematics, whatever it is the Bible talks about, it is the Word of God. 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
11: Welcome to Grace to You Weekend with the Bible teaching of John MacArthur. I'm your host, Phil Johnson. From coal that keeps the lights on in countless homes, to petroleum that helps fuel millions of cars, to the sun that brings warmth to everything on the globe, God has given our planet an amazing array of power sources. But there's none more dynamic than the one you carry to church each week. John MacArthur shows you how to make the most of that miraculous power source today on Grace to You, as John continues his series titled The Transforming Power of Scripture. And now here's John with the lesson.
10: Let's talk a little bit about what it means that all Scripture, or every Scripture, is inspired by God. Just what is inherent in that thought? The content of the Bible is revelation. The process by which God gave us that revelation is inspiration, and inspiration was God putting His revelation in, as it were, the hands of men to be written down, first to be spoken and proclaimed, and then written down as they were energized, carried along by the Holy Spirit. There are some people who say, well, the Bible is inspired, but it only concepts. Not the real words. And I have tried to deal with that through the years. People who think that they were inspired by God with great religious thoughts and they wrote it in their own words. So we don't really have the words of God. So don't get bogged down in the word. Just kind of grab the concepts and kind of go with the ideas and the flow. Don't worry about the words. That's just details that get in the way. You hear people say, well, the Spirit gives life, the letter kills, and that kind of thing. Well, I would like to ask somebody how you communicate ideas without words. I'm not sure I understand that. How in the world could you communicate, if you were God, to somebody an idea without words? Doesn't make any sense. And when Moses wanted to excuse himself from speaking for the Lord because he wasn't eloquent, God didn't say, I will be with your mind and teach you what to think. He said, I will be with your what? Your mouth and teach you what to say. Isaiah said, I heard the voice of the Lord saying. And he said, go and tell this people. Jeremiah said, the word of the Lord came unto me, saying. Ezekiel said, he said unto me, son of man, I send thee to the children of Israel. All my words that I shall speak unto thee, receive in thy heart, and hear with thine ears, and go and speak to them. It was words, not thoughts. Without words, whatever they are. Amos said, I was no prophet, neither was I a prophet's son, but I was a herdsman and a dresser of sycamore trees, and Jehovah took me from following the flock, and Jehovah said to me, go prophesy unto my people Israel. Jehovah said to me, Paul's marvelous conversion experience, he was confronted by Ananias. He records it in Acts 22, the God of our fathers hath appointed thee to know his will and to see the righteous one and to hear a voice from his mouth. God appointed Paul to listen to him and speak what he was told. John said, I was in the Spirit on the Lord's day and I heard behind me a great voice saying, what you see, write in a book. Write therefore the things which you saw, the things which are, the things which shall come to pass hereafter. Even Christ, the Word made flesh, said that he received his message from his Father. Isaiah said of Christ, Jehovah has made him a mouth like a sharp sword. And the Lord Jehovah has given me, he said, the tongue of them that are taught. He even taught Christ what to say. You can't have thoughts without words. That kind of concept is foolish. You might as well talk about a tune without notes or music without a melody. You might as well talk about sun without light or a sum without figures or geology without rocks or anthropology without men as thoughts without words. Quite the contrary. Look at 1 Peter for a moment. Show you an interesting thing. 1 Peter 1, 10 and 11. This illustrates a principle. Peter is writing with reference to the Old Testament prophets as they recorded truth regarding the Messiah. He says, as to this salvation, the prophets who prophesied of the grace that would come to you made careful search and inquiry, seeking to know what person or time the Spirit of Christ within them was indicating. In other words, here they were, prophets of the Old Testament, being borne along by the Holy Spirit and being borne along to speak and write about the Messiah. And as they were speaking or writing about the Messiah, they were making careful search and inquiry to figure out what they were talking about. The point is this, not only does the Bible not teach that there are thoughts without words, it does teach that sometimes God gave words without thoughts. In that sense, I don't mean mindless mechanical dictation, but there were many things that the writers of the Old Testament wrote that they did not fully comprehend. It is not a question of them writing down the distillation of their religious genius. It is a question of them writing the words that God gave them, whether they understood them fully or not. And that's why in Matthew 24, 35, it says, heaven and earth shall pass away, but my words, not my thoughts, shall not pass away. Then somebody else comes along and says, well, but the Bible is inspired when it speaks of sacred things, not when it talks about secular things like science and history and geography and all of that. And you have to deal with that periodically. There are those who say the history of the Bible is in error, the geography of the Bible is in error, the mathematics of the Bible is in error, the scientific statements of the Bible are erroneous. But don't worry, inspiration only guarantees the sacred, not the secular. Which is like saying God is good at religious things, but he really needs help in other areas. Doesn't do well with other data. And there are all kinds of people who want to attack the Bible on that basis. Let me give you a couple of illustrations, kind of curious ones. One that you probably are somewhat familiar with is given, and we won't look it up, in Joshua 10, where it talks about the fact that the battle was going on, Joshua 10, about verse 12 and following, and it says that in the middle of the battle, the sun, what? Stood still. And the critics for years, you know, have laughed and mocked that and said the sun stood still. Now, how scientific is that? If there was an unchanging relationship between the earth and the sun, what it meant was the earth stood still. See, that's scientific, they say. The Bible is so unscientific. But the fact is, if you were there that day, it would look to you like the sun stood still. And that same critic who wants to despair of what the Bible says would be the first guy in the morning to bounce out of bed, look out the back window of his house and say, what a beautiful sunrise. That's not a sunrise, by the way. But nobody goes out and says, oh, what a lovely earth revolving. And nobody says that at night either. And we say things like that all the time. We say people in Australia live down under. Down under what? That's not any more down under than being here is. But that's a figure of speech. We say, well, we search the four corners of the earth. What corners? There are some things we speak from human perspective that are not intended to be statements of the technical elements of scientific data. Then there is the record in the book of Kings, 1 Kings chapter 8, the 2 Kings rather, chapter 18, where you have Sennacherib and you have the transaction that's made with Hezekiah. And it says there that he gave 30 talents of gold and 300 talents of silver, which doesn't seem like any kind of issue until archaeologists discovered the Assyrian records of that transaction between Hezekiah and Sennacherib. In fact, they have discovered Sennacherib's own record. And in Sennacherib's record, he has 800 talents of silver instead of 300 talents. And the critics said, you see, this is the kind of thing the Bible messes up on because it's not careful about little numbers. And then further archaeological studies have revealed that the standard of calculating gold was the same in Judea and Syria, but the standard of calculating silver was different, and a Judean and Syrian talent were so different that it took 800 Syrian talents to equal 300 Hebrew talents. And that's exactly what the scripture said. Scripture speaking in the Hebrew and the Sennacherib record in the Syrian. Listen, when the Bible talks about science, when the Bible talks about history, when the Bible talks about mathematics, whatever it is the Bible talks about, it is the Word of God. And God is infallible, and His Word is equally infallible. Critics want to mock the Scripture, and yet the Bible is scientifically accurate, contains the basic principles of science. You can take science, for example, in its most basic element, the most basic elements of science. Time, force, action, space, matter. Those five things. Herbert Spencer, 1903, died. He reduced everything that is to those categories. Time, force, action, space, matter. Said everything in the universe fits into those. That is the matrix of existence. So 1903, he died having been hailed as a great, brilliant man because he discovered that. And what he didn't realize was in the first verse of the Bible. In the beginning, that's time, God, that's force, created, that's action, the heavens, that's space, the earth, that's matter. The matrix of existence was in the first verse. The universe is a continuum of time, force, action, space, matter. And one can't exist without the other. Therefore, the entire continuum must have existed simultaneously from the beginning. It all had to begin together. Science has to be in that matrix. No one element of that matrix can be missing, or you can't have what we have in existence today. And once the universe had been created, its processes were designed to operate in an orderly fashion. All of energy and matter was sustained by their interplay so that no further creation was needed. Once you generate time, force, action, space, and matter, that's it. That's all you need. And Genesis 2:2 says, God ended the work which God had made. He did it and it was done. He did it all at once, created the whole matrix, that was it. There's never been any creation since then because there doesn't need to be any creation since then. The complete cessation of creative activity has been called the first law of thermodynamics by science, or the law of conservation of mass and energy, which Einstein spent a lot of time on. It is the most basic, universal, certain of all scientific principles. And it's right there in the Word of God. He ceased from doing what he'd done. It was over. He did it all at once, and that was it. And it would conserve itself by its very nature. The second law of thermodynamics is the law of increasing disorder, that all of that system in that matrix is running down, disintegrating, and will eventually come up dead. And that we're seeing in no uncertain terms. The whole creation, Romans 8 says, is groaning and groaning and groaning and waiting for the curse to be reversed. Science cannot explain, you ready for this? The second law of thermodynamics. They don't know why everything is decreasing into disorder, all running down, heading toward deadness. The Bible is the only place you can go for an explanation, and the explanation is a little three-letter word that says sin. Sin. The Bible is accurate on everything it talks about. Whether you're talking about geology, geodesy, meteorology, physiology, biology, anthropology, astronomy, hydrology, I don't care what you're talking about, when the Bible speaks, it's accurate. And then you look at things in the Bible like prophecy. Look at Ezekiel chapter 28, and I'll just give you this one insight, which is so great to show you the accuracy of Scripture historically. Ezekiel 26 to 28, we'll go back 26. Here comes a prophecy to Ezekiel about the destruction of the city of Tyre. Tyre was a Phoenician stronghold. Tyre was a fairly significant city, large city, on the coast of Phoenicia, now known as Palestine. And the word of the Lord came to Ezekiel in verse 2 of chapter 26, telling about the destruction of the place. Son of man, because Tyre has said concerning Jerusalem, aha, the gateway of the peoples is broken. It is open to me. I shall be filled now that she is laid waste. In other words, because Tyre mocked Jerusalem, therefore, thus says the Lord God, behold, I'm against you, O Tyre. I'll bring upon you many nations against you as the sea brings up its waves. They will destroy the walls of Tyre, break down her towers. I will scrape her debris from her, make her a bare rock. She will be a place for the spreading of nets in the midst of the sea, for I have spoken, declares the Lord God, and she will become spoil for the nations. Also her daughters, who are on the mainland, will be slain by the sword, and they will know that I am the Lord. For thus says the Lord God, behold, I will bring upon Tyre from the north Nebuchadnezzar, king of Babylon, king of kings and horses, chariots, cavalry, and a great army. He will slay your daughters on the mainland with the sword. He will make siege walls against you, cast up a mound against you, and raise up a large shield against you. And the blow of his battering rams he will direct against your walls, and with his axes he will break down your towers. Because of the multitude of his horses, the dust raised by them will cover you. Your walls will shake at the noise of cavalry and wagons and chariots when he enters your gates as men enter a city that is breached. With the hooves of his horses, he will trample all your streets. He will slay your people with a sword, and your strong pillars will come down to the ground. Also, they will make a spoil of your riches and a prey of your merchandise, break down your walls and destroy your pleasant houses, and throw your stones and your timbers and your debris into the water. So I will silence the sound of your songs, and the sound of your harps will be heard no more. I'll make you a bare rock. You will be a place for the spreading of nets. You will be built no more, for I, the Lord, have spoken, declares the Lord God. Thus says the Lord God to Tyre. Now, that's pretty detailed stuff, folks. I mean, that is not some kind of general prophecy. Very specific. This is a great Phoenician city. From the 7th century B.C., it controlled Phoenicia. It had strong walls. About 150 feet high was the wall. That's very high. 15 feet thick. Hiram the First was its king. He helped David build the palace. He helped Solomon build the temple. 3 years after this prophecy was given, Nebuchadnezzar came and laid a 13-year siege on that city. See, they were walled cities, so all you had to do was, if you couldn't get in the city, you just cut off anything coming into the city, and they eventually starved. It took him 13 years, from 585 to 573. Finally, the city surrendered because they were all dying. And Nebuchadnezzar broke down the walls and the towers, destroyed the city, did every single thing Ezekiel said he would do, and of course, he wasn't reading Ezekiel when he did it. He got in the city. He didn't find the spoils. He thought he was going to find spoils, but they had used their fleet to take the spoils out. They took all the spoils to a half mile away island off the coast. And of course, in chapter 29, Ezekiel said, you'll gain no plunder. You'll gain no plunder. Just exactly that happened. When he got there, they had taken all the valuables off to the island. Nebuchadnezzar had no naval force to go off and get it. The island then became the new city, and it flourished for 250 years out on that island. Only part of the prophecy was fulfilled. The part about Nebuchadnezzar, the part about destroying the walls, smashing it down, slaughtering the people, not getting the spoil. But not all of it was yet complete. The ruins were still on the old site. The rubble was still there. After 250 years, a 24-year-old guy came by the name of Alexander the Great. He had 33,000 infantrymen. He had 15,000 cavalry. He had just defeated the Persians, and he was on his way to Egypt. He needed supplies. So he came by the now island city of Tyre, and he sent word, I want you to supply all of my men and all of my horses and all of my army. And they said, you don't have a navy, and we're on an island. We're not going to help you at all. Now, he didn't like that. And it wasn't good to get Alexander mad. He didn't have a fleet, so he decided he had to get away to go to that island. So he did what Ezekiel the prophet said would be done. It said that the place would be scraped bare as a rock and all the rubble would be thrown into the sea. Well, what conqueror in his right mind would ever do that? Why waste your time once you've conquered the place, picking up everything and throwing it in the ocean? All the stone and all the rest of it. But that's exactly what had to happen. So Alexander did it. He took all the debris and built a 2,000 foot long, 200 foot wide causeway all the way to the island with all the debris. Now the island had fortified itself as well with powerful walls that reached right down to the edge of the sea. And as Alexander got closer, he realized he's going to have to get over those walls. So in order to pull it off, he built these massive towers.

0: months executed 7,000 more and sold 30,000 into slavery and fulfilled every single detail of the prophecy. And though the city of Jerusalem has been rebuilt 17 times, Tyre has never been rebuilt. And that's exactly what God said. You will be built no more. And you know what they do? Go there today. You'll find out what they do. They drive fishnets there. Just what it said. What's the probability of that? About 1 in 75 million happening by chance. By the way, a sister city by the name of Sidon also received a prophecy. Verse 22 of Ezekiel 28. Thus says the Lord God, I'm against you, O Sidon. I'll be glorified in your midst. Then they will know that I am the Lord when I execute judgments in her, and I'll manifest my holiness in her, for I'll send pestilence, blood to her streets. The wounded will fall in her midst by the sword upon her on every side. Then they will know that I am the Lord. Going to make it a bloody mess. It's the center of Baal worship, by the way, about 20 miles north of Tyre. Prophecy said blood in the streets, swords everywhere, but no prophecy of ultimate destruction. That's what happened. Blood everywhere, swords everywhere. That poor city was beleaguered and besieged again and again and again and again. But it's still a city, and today it's called Saida, and it's still there. In 351 BC, it was ruled by Persia. There was a seizure of that city in the revolution then. All hope of saving the city was gone. The people being attacked by the Persians, 40,000 of them chose to die rather than submit to Persian violence, so they set themselves on fire and burned themselves up with their own houses. Blood flowed in the streets over and over again. That city, Sidon or Saida, was taken three times by the Crusaders, three times by the Muslims. In 1840, it was bombarded by the combined forces of England, France, and Turkey, but it's still there because God didn't say it would be destroyed. It's still there. You can study the Bible and it'll predict things historically that are absolutely accurate. Ezekiel 30 predicted the destruction of Egypt. Nahum 1, the destruction of Nineveh. Isaiah 13, the destruction of Babylon. Hosea 13, the destruction of Samaria. Ezekiel 25, the destruction of Moab and Ammon. This is the Word of God. And what should be our response? Believe it, first of all. Believe it. Secondly, study it. Thirdly, honor it. God is exalted above His name. Love it. Oh, how I love thy law, David said in Psalm 119:97. Obey it. Do what it commands. Fight for it. Jude 3, earnestly contend for the faith and preach it. 2 Timothy 4:2, preach the word.
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0: 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Hear what happens when lives encounter the transformative message of Jesus Christ on air, online, and on the ground. Here is FEBC Philippines Chief Executive Officer Luis Miguel Castillo for the FEBC Report.
1: 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Today, we are joined by station manager Ted Dolohan to reflect on God's faithfulness through the years. Kuya Ted, 1143 DZMR Santiago City, Isabela celebrated 15 years of God's faithfulness. 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
2: During my early years, before FEBC decided to have a radio station here in Isabela, sabi ko, bakit ang mga radio stations of FEBC are only concentrated in the south and part of Luzon? So wala dito, sabi ko, sa north. And there are lots of tribes and communities that have not been reached yet. So in the celebration of this 15th year, we are grateful to God for how He is working, that we have now little by little infiltrated, or we have little by little reached out to these communities.
1: It's a good thing that you pointed that out, Kuya Ted, because that's the mission of FEBC, reaching people who are the hardest to reach with the gospel message. That is our heart, no? Especially those in isolated communities, especially up in the mountains, and reaching them through their particular tribal language, no? Their unique tribal language. So how does DZMR reflect that mission of FEBC?
2: We have already 7 different heart languages of the different cultures and tribes here and communities in Isabela and Cagayan Valley, particularly also in the Cordilleras, that we have been serving. The majority of the people here are Ilocanos, and we have the Ibanags, we have the Itawit, we have the Igorots, the Kankanais. We also have a broadcast for the Kalanguya, the Ifugaos, which is one of the largest listening speaking language in the afternoon program. Lastly, we have the Ayangan language broadcast that we have now in the station.
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2: This 1000 PM radio project is intended indeed to reach out to the communities up there in the mountains to proclaim the gospel of the Lord Jesus Christ until all have heard. We'll share this also to people with disabilities, the PWDs, who could not get out, who cannot go to churches to listen to the gospel. And also, we're giving radios to persons deprived of liberty. We have a person deprived of liberty who was given a radio. He was given a sentence for life imprisonment in the National Beloved Prison. There, he came to know the Lord Jesus Christ. And miraculously, by God's grace, he was released for his good behavior, having been transformed as a Christian while he was in detention. At nung siya ay ma-release, nung siya ay mapalaya na, naging bahagi ng kanyang desire o ng kanyang kagustuhan na maabot itong mga tao na naging katulad niya na isang bilanggo. His ministry now is reaching out to the people of deprived of liberty here at Santiago City.
1: It's a wonderful example of how the Lord uses our broadcast to reach people who need the good news I am sure in many of your communities, no, in many parts of mountainous areas in Sierra Madre and even in the Cordillera, there are a lot of challenges that you have encountered in reaching people. How has the PM Radio helped overcome such barriers?
2: Isa nakakatuwa na bahagi ng aming ministry dito sa Santiago City ay yung pag-abot sa mga malalayong bundok dito sa Sierra Madre at Cordillera. And indeed, kapag kami ay magbibiyahe doon via road trip, it will take us about 5 hours or even more to be able to reach the place. But we are thankful because we have partnered with the New Tribes Mission Philippines and the Ethnos 360 who help us transport these portable missionary radios to the various places using the helicopter of the Ethnos 360.
1: I can see the essence of partnership in what you're saying. You know, different partners, New Tribes Missions Philippines, Ethnos 360, and FEBC Philippines, all working together to reach people in hard-to-reach areas, no? For them to hear the good news through our broadcast. When we went to one of the communities and we land on top of the mountain and we engage communities there. And I've heard this, no? When we take pictures, they would say, tag me. Tag me, no? So that means these people are also, these communities are also in social media. How do you see new technology helping us to continue reaching these communities?
2: The trend of the times now is very challenging on the part of DZMR. And we are endeavoring also to reach out to these communities. Other than the broadcast or the terrestrial radio, we'll be able to reach them up through other media platforms. Kailangan na namin na maggumawa ng mga content na pasok at swak sa pangailangan ng kahit na mga nasa bundok. Even the youth in the lowlands have to be reached with the new content that we have to be keeping our listeners.
1: You celebrated 15 years. What is your prayer and vision for 1143 DZMR Missions Radio moving forward, particularly in reaching the people that we serve, communities, yung partners that walk alongside us, and using many tools in media for the wider gospel impact?
2: Firstly, we encourage our listeners and other partners to keep praying. Number one is to pray for FEBC. Weekly, pinadadala ko yung ating mga prayer list para sa ating mga group chats para sila ay ma-inform at patuloy na manalangin sa atin. Ikalawa, because we're a non-commercial stations, nahikilambing po kami sa ating mga listeners to partner with us with your financial support. So this is our prayer na sana lumago pa at patuloy pang dumami ang mga tagapakinig. Marami ang mananalangin, marami ang magpa-partner sa atin through their financial love gift support at partnership sa pamagitan ng ating mga broadcast. Hanggang ang lahat ng mga taga Region 2, taga Cordillera ay makarinig ng mensahe ng Panginoong Jesucristo.
1: Maraming salamat, Kuya Ted. We can see the commitment to the mission. Nakikita namin yung inyong heart kasama ang buong team ng DZMR. Thank you for highlighting the needs of prayer, of partnership, and for financial support and content creation para sa ating gospel media ministry. God bless you, Kuya Ted. As we celebrate this milestone, may we be reminded that the mission continues through radio, digital platforms, and the partnership of churches and supporters. The good news is reaching people in their own heart languages and communities until all have heard. Thank you for tuning in. This has been Luis Miguel Castillo for the FEBC Report. Until next time, take care and God bless.
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1: 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And I'm really sad about that. 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I don't want to be hiding. 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
2: Actually po, siguro I think mga 2024 po ako nagbumalik sa senses ko, or I think around in between ng 2023 at 2024. 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So parang that's something na parang feel ko, this is not something na this is not me. Parang dun ko nakita na this is not me. And then, yun nga po, 2023, when I entered a new church, which is sa Tabor po, that's when I get to have a lot of people around me na I can see the community is very strong. So from there po, parang napareflect din ako na this is something na okay pala. I mean, yung communication, how they communicate, how they express what they feel, how they it boils down with the communication part. Doon ko nakita na so all this time I've been doing it in a wrong way. So yun po, parang I can feel na everything is falling apart na din, kasi during those moments din, dahil nga sa sobrang people pleasing ko, medyo nalubog din ako sa utang, so ganun. So parang yung mga finances ko nag turn down na din, naapektuhan yung work ko and such. So there's a lot of things going on din. Kaya parang na-feel ko na I need help. I need someone to guide me through. I need a community to help me journey in this season or this moment where I am right now. So
1: sige.
2: Yun.
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0: 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So,
1: Yan.
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1: Sana po na ano, nalinawan natin yung may totoo na kung ano yung create ni God sa atin at meron yun na kung saan tayo nagtatago. So JM, balik sa iyo. So paano mo nalaman ang favor and free nagawain ng Living Waters with the Favored Church? And kasi nasa Favored Church ka na. Sige nga, kwentuhan mo kami.
2: Actually po, Living Waters po talaga yung unang narinig ko. So, nung when I joined Favor po, siguro around 2024, I heard stories from people about entering this kind of program. So, there's a lot of brokenness na nasishare sila about it. And then, parang Living Waters helped them to journey in this in the healing journey that they are in. So parang it got me interested kasi I felt like at the time I tried consulting also yung medical expert, like yung psychologists, in terms of the things that going on, but also with the spiritual side I need help also in journeying into that. So that's when I decided na by 2025 nagkaroon ng week 9 weeks na program for Living Waters, which is the cross current po. So I enrolled. Actually medyo hesitant pa nga po kasi parang sabi ko di ba baka di kayanin ng time ganyan, and then parang hindi I don't know, parang there's some sort of hesitation na parang feeling ko baka di ko pa kayaning harapin yung mga
1: Mga issues mo.
2: Medyo naging avoidant din po homegirl, ano eh,
1: Out of
2: along the
1: fear?
2: way. Yes. Naging
1: Kita ko.
2: avoidant. Naging avoidant din po. So, ayun, so, I just really prayed to God na sabi ko, God, if this is something na that I have to go through, then I'll go for it. Ganyan. And then, yun nga, sobrang laking bagay po na I said yes to that program kasi I was able to pinpoint yung mga bagay na before, akala ko ano lang siya, parang general perspective lang siya. Pero as time goes by during the program, I was able to name the things na yun nga, na I was so avoidant to face. Ganun. So, ayun, it was because of the people around the table na I hear the stories about living water. That's why I tried also joining the living water as well.
1: And hindi ka nagregret na you joined. So, ang next kong tanong, how did the Lord start to heal you? Ano yung meron ka bang Jesus moment? Meron ka bang may teaching ba doon that really spoke to you?
2: Yes po. Actually, to be honest sa inyo po and even to our listener, it took me like 5 sessions po before the topic really digest into me. Parang ang hirap kasi parang that time galing akong work, tapos parang sobrang hirap akong intindihin yung mga nangyayari that time. Pero there was this topic about wounds po na there is a specific time na kinikwento yung about abandonment, like yung emotional abandonment at that time. And that time, parang bigla siya nag-strike sa akin na I was having that kind of picture na I was a child and then waking up without someone on your side. So parang that was the moment na God reveals to me na everything na issues ko, it boils down to that moment. And then when it was ministry time po, I was really crying at the time. I was really praying to God na and surrendering everything. And then there was this prayer specifically na ano, sobrang random lang ng prayer na yan kasi I've been hearing this prayer for the longest time ever since a child. And then this prayer came in, sabi niya, hindi kita iiwan. So sobrang ano, sobrang common word, common phrase to begin with. Pero at that time, I heard na it was really a true words na sobrang genuine niya na yung dating niya sa akin, parang I never heard of that word ever since. Ganun. So parang sobrang bago ulit nung word na yun sa akin na hindi kita iiwan. And then parang it heals a big portion of me na all throughout this time pala na I was really struggling to really fit in, all this time that I was struggling to please people, all this time that I was trying to fill in the gap within me, the Lord sees me. So parang that's really something that affirmed me at that time na yung journey na yon hindi siya naging waste kasi the Lord sees me. Everything it is, it completes the testimony that He wants me to have. So at that time, sobrang grabe din po yung start ng journey na yon kasi after that moment I was able to be more communicative with people around me. I was able to put healthy boundaries then with people, knowing my worth na I don't have to beg, I don't have to, you know, fit in. And siguro pinakamalaking breakthrough din po is na until now is still on the process is I was able to communicate things with my parents. So I think that's something na it really helps me to really see what God is doing in my life, and to really see what God has for me then. Kung ano yung identity talaga that God has placed for me ever since. So
1: So,
2: yun po.
1: paano mo sinimulang magkipag-usap sa parents mo? Plinaro mo sa kanila ulit yung parang this is what you have hurt, done or to hurt me, ganun ba? Paano?
2: Actually, hindi po, parang nagkaroon na lang ng moment na yun nga, medyo after leaving Waters po, kasi hindi naman siya instantly na nangyari. Pero I was really praying na magkaroon ng moment na I get to communicate, I get to
1: What did
2: really
1: you communicate? Was it love? Was it just talking? Ganun ba?
2: It's more of talking po talaga. Have a deeper conversation with my parents then at that time. So, I think yung communication po na yun, mas nangyari siya this year na we had this sit-down conversation din na parang they were asking me, how am I? Ano ba nangyari? Why is it going like this? Ganon. And then, yun nga po, na parang I was able to say na yung mga nangyayari talaga before then, I was being truthful na I am feeling this kind of feeling, and then I'm siguro hindi naman po totally inungkat yung mga past pa, pero it's more of what's going on right now. So yun, so from that time I was able to release those words to them, yung mga napipil ko, yung mga emotions ko, yung mga going on talaga na I mean yung mga nangyayari sa life update kumbaga. So yun po, and then I know na it's not yet the, I mean hindi pa din siya yung perfect responses from na I need to hear from them, pero still it was really a good start also to have those kind of process then, those kind of steps then na makapag-communicate na ng emotions, ng conversation. Eh, yun po. 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
1: Nahirapan ka nung umpisa.
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1: 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And of course, sa online din sa Living Waters Philippines. 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
1: 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Pero what made you finally say, sige na, go na ako. And let us know ano yung, although sinabi mo, yung wounds ang pinaka nag-speak sa'yo after five teachings or five sessions. Tsaka ka lang parang may naramdaman na at na-feel. So, kwentuhan mo kami, JM.
2: Yun po. Siguro, what really made me go for it na talaga is at the time, I was really aiming na galing din po sa ng Favor College at that time. So, parang ang gusto mangyari is yung kumbaga ko ano yung process of development ko at that time is magtuloy-tuloy na din. So, kaya ako naisip na magtuloy na din with the Living Waters is that yun nga, aside from the process of development na yung momentum ko na nandun na is I can see na there is this still part of me na I know that I have to deal with, I have to really go through. So yun nga po, yung mga internal issues pa, yung mga how the way I responded to the people, I have to really get the root cause of all of it po. Kaya parang doon ako sobrang I have to really get that at that time, aside from everything is falling apart back then yung finances and everything. So yeah, that's when I decided to go to Living Waters. And siguro I would describe yung healing during that part is very smooth. I mean, sure, slow but surely. yun yung naging process ko during the Living Waters na it took me a while to really digest the topics. It took me a while to really understand things. And then when the the topic of wounds came in, that's when the time that God says na, okay, this is the time that you gonna receive the full the healing that you've been praying for. And with the help also of my accountability group at the time, nila Kuya Shane actually, and Kuya Job, sobrang helpful yung pagpa-process din namin after that, na they brought me back to the moment na I was feeling that kind of anxiety. And also, they brought me back to the picture of how does healing look like to me in terms of the place. And I remember at the time, I say na yung place na really comforting to me was me looking at the sunset. So, for me, at the time, sunset is something that gives me comfort. Kasi I always feel like, okay, tapos na yung araw. And I know that there's coming... I mean, I know that there will be another day for me to have a new chance. So parang at the time, God really spoke to me that that your healing starts today. And sobrang evident nung mga nung healing journey na yun, kasi I know it kinda messy in a way, kasi there will be times na there will be times na medyo ano pa din, medyo mahirap pa ding i-embrace yung mga healthy responses na dapat ganyan, like yung communication, yung hindi ka na magiging avoidant, ganyan. So yun, so I started to really face those moments, and I started to talk to people na naging avoidant din ako before. And yun nga, like I mentioned, the big chunk of it is to have a conversation with my parents, and also yun nga, putting healthy boundaries then in terms of the circle where I am in, na I don't have to really like beg or to really chase after them just to fit in. So I know now how to really say no to things na doesn't benefit me, or doesn't really hindi naman siya sobrang valuable. So yun, so I now understand how to weigh in things then in a way. So yun, right now I'm still in the process of having a good communication pa din with or restoring the communication with my parents and such. And still having the healthy coping mechanism again in a way. So yun yung ano, and what I really value then is sobrang thankful ako with my accountability group, is every time na I felt like the unhealthy coping mechanism kept in, I always say to my accountability group na please pray for me, because I'm having this kind of thoughts, I'm having this this tendencies ulit. So I'm very thankful, because aside from the healing journey itself, the teaching that I have, I gain also the community that I need in terms of this journey. So so yun, so sobrang ano siya, sobrang evident that I get to walk with those people na until now I have communication with right now. So sobrang ano, sobrang happy ako to hear stories also from them, the life updates that they have. So yun po, so far still in the process, but those are the things na God really do that all throughout the healing part. So yun.
1: Yun. Kuya JB, meron ka bang tanong? 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
0: Hindi tanong, kundi meron lang akong gustong i-highlight, no? 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So I've been doing Living Waters for 19 years already.
1: Grabe.
0: No? At during those 19 years, no, laging ano pinapakita sa akin ng Lord yung kahalagahan ng community, no, na yung healing. Ang healing ng isang abandoned adult, no, like JM, Bahagi ng healing niyan ay yung importance ng community. Kasi dun sa community that we have in Living Waters, no, you are given the opportunity to be heard. No, binibigyan tayo ng pagkakataon na tayo ay nakikita at tayo ay naririnig, which was not the experience of JM. 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Magiging bahagi ka ng isang small group na kung saan pinapakinggan yung parang tagline ng ng DCAS, pinapakinggan yung nararamdaman mo,
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0: 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And so we need those kinds of places, no. So halimbawa yung mga listeners natin ngayon na walang hindi na nakapasok sa 20 weeks natin dahil nagsimula na tayo ng 20 week program, no. Ano kailan yung kahalagahan ng forming friendships and relationships, no, where you are seen and you are heard. And that's very, very important, no. Na kasi yung bakit bakit kailangan ng friendships ang relationships, kasi this is one of the ways in which you learn how to trust, no. Natututo kang magtiwala, yon,
1: and be vulnerable
0: yon.
1: Kasi ang naiisip ko, maraming tao, they don't know where to go with that, yung that kind of group na safe place. Kasi so sad to say, Kuya JV and JM, di ba, sa church parang ang hirap, parang people judge you more. They judge your mga thoughts, judge your parang mga sinasabi, what you say. And most
0: saka
1: of the time,
0: nadi-dismiss din yung nadi-dismiss din yung feelings mo.
1: Oh, parang yung magulang mo all over again na hindi ka pinapansin. You are not seen. Sabi mo nga, Kuya JV, na when you have such a group, nakikita ka, pinakikinggan ka, and binavalidate. At ano yun, nirirespeto kung ano yung nararamdaman mo. But where do you find such a group, Kuya JV? Si JM, buti na lang, he went through Living Waters and naka-form siya ng kanyang accountability group. And that's so good. Pero paano yung mga hindi pa natin nakakasama sa Living Waters, pero they are listening to us and maybe nasa abroad din sila and they do want that kind of a group. How can they form that, Kuya JB? At least may idea maibigay natin sa kanila.
0: Oo. I am sure everyone has a few trusted friends. Yun. So yun yung that can be a starting point. Kung wala naman kayong kaibigan, find a counselor, no? A counselor who can walk with you in your struggles.
1: Mm-hmm. Okay. That would be good. So, kung wala pa rin, pag-pray niyo po. Naniniwala ako God will provide good friends. And ka-journey, ayan, kasama sa lakbayin. Okay, so JM, how are you doing now? Like, anong ginagawa mo to be able to stay strong in your walk with God?
2: Sobrang laking changes din po na I become more intentional in terms of setting time to really pray, to really kneel down. Siguro, I just wanna reiterate one of the preachers that I heard before na sabi, this is from Pastor Dennis. Sabi niya, Dennis and Pablo, sabi niya, you have to kneel down because you are fighting for your generation. So, that's something that I've been practicing right now na every time na there's always a temptation or there is a thing of thoughts that I have inside of my head, I may always resort or first option will be always kneel down and really pray to God about it, to really surrender those thoughts, even those smallest details that I get to see online or anything. I have to surrender it all because yun nga eh, once you just, you know, hide it lang, yung parang set it aside lang, parang at the end of the day, bigla siyang nag-resurface, bigla siyang wabalik. So you really have to kneel down because you are not just fighting for yourself, but also you are fighting for your generation then. So yun. So right now, I'm doing, ano naman, I'm doing consistently in a journey. There is the part na, yes, natitempt in a way, pero the good thing is yun nga yung community that I have. I become more open. I become more before yung asking for help was really not an option for me, pero now I become more very intentional with that, na asking for help, asking for prayers, asking for time then to people to really like process things. And also siguro in terms of the identity, right now, I become more sure of my identity right now because God has established that to me. And yun nga, because yun nga, parang I think everything will boils down to the identity. You know what you are fighting for. You know what you are believing for. So I think that's really something that helped me to right now na the journey of healing with started from Living Waters, and now na I become more intentional and inconsistently doing those things that I practiced before, so na I learned. So yeah, yun po yung ano.
1: Yeah, gusto ko yung word na ginamit mo, JM, intentional. When you said you are very intentional with your walk with the Lord, you're very intentional in how you you know, communicate and walk with the community that God has given you. And natutuwa ako na mas may nakikita kang purpose din ni God para sa iyo in this generation. Kasi nga, kaming mga baby boomers, Kuya JB, anak ako, ay hindi ko masasabing tapos na. Pero we are also doing the purpose God has given us. Pero ikaw din, meron kang purpose for your generation. Ayan. So what would you like to say sa iyong ka-generation right now?
2: Ayan, right now siguro I would like to encourage everyone to really seek the opportunity na like this program, to really undergo this kind of program of Living Waters, because it is really helpful, and you really need to process things and to pinpoint things then na sa tingin mo you're ready new, pero at the end of the day God will meet you to that moment where you just open to Him. So I love the praise na saying na God cannot heal you if you do not choose to reveal it. So if you're in the season wherein God is trying to knock on your doors and saying reveal it, parang surrender it to me, ask God to reveal whatever it is that he wants you to surrender so that He will continue to heal you in the process. So I just want to encourage everyone, aside from finding this kind of program, also pray to God for a specific community that will help you throughout the journey then. And if there's one thing that I learned all throughout the process is the character of God who sees. So sobrang comforting siya to everyone who's going through something. Maybe you cannot feel or you don't see evidently what God is doing in your life, but I just want to assure you that God sees and God heard whatever that you are saying. So, ayun po.
1: Amen. So right now, we would like to request you, JM, to pray for us and especially yung ka-generation mo.
2: Alright, sige po. Let's pray po. Lord, we thank you, God, for this moment. We thank you for this program, Living Waters, O Lord God. We thank you because you are always present, O Lord God, to every season where we at, O Lord God. We thank you, God, because you are so gentle, you are so kind, you are so gracious, O Lord God. And in spite of the things that we have done, O Lord God, you still look on us with compassion, you still look on us with mercy, O Lord God. I pray that in this moment, whoever is listening or whoever is watching this program, Lord God, I pray, would you just come and touch them, O Lord God. Your hand is not short enough, O Lord God, just to be limited to touch these people, Lord God. But you are the God who can touch them wherever they are, O Lord God. You are the God who heals. You are the God who hears people cry. You are the God who sees, O Lord God, and you are a faithful Father, Lord God. I pray, would you just come to this, to the listeners right now, to the people that's going to be listening and watching this, O Lord God, to let them experience your love, let them experience your goodness and your faithfulness, not just a God, but also a Father to them, O Lord God. Embrace them right now, O Lord God. Embrace them, Lord Jesus. Lord, Holy Spirit, make move to their lives right now, Lord God, and let your let their identity be evident to them, Lord God. I pray that you would just come and let your peace surround them, Lord God. I thank you, God, for everything that you're about to do, Lord God. Even for this program, I just want to speak blessing to this program, Lord God, that we will continue to reach more people, Lord God. Not just in the Philippines, but overseas, O Lord God. Thank you, God. Thank you for the strength. Thank you for your goodness. Thank you for your mercy, Lord God. We lift up to you everything in Jesus' name. Amen.
1: Amen. Amen. Salamat, JM. Oh, grabe. Thank you for just being so honest and for bravely sharing with us. So sana po, mga kaibigan, yung issue of abandonment, ma-heal din kayo in God's good time. So, JM, thank you muli, ha?
2: Ayan. Thank you po.
1: Ayan. And of course, Kuya JV, thank you for keeping me company. Salamat.
0: Thank you, Carmen. Thank you din, JM.
1: And thank you, DZAS people. Salamat sa inyong team that assists us dito sa ating broadcast. At sa ngalan po ni Benji, ako po si Carmen Go Vargas. Hanggang sa muli. Magandang gabi. God bless.
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0: It happened earlier this summer when hundreds of people arrived in the Central European nation dressed in medieval-like armor and carrying padded swords and spears so that nobody got hurt. If you can't picture this, just think of a Civil War reenactment, but for Tolkien fans. Attendees marched in order, wore detailed homemade costumes, and playfully fought hand-to-hand combat. They say they had one goal: to enjoy one another's company. For outsiders looking in, what Christians do every week may also seem like a spectacle: gathering to worship, learning from God's word, fellowshipping together. But it's more than a common interest. We are united together in the Lord Jesus Christ. Welcome to Haven Today here on The Weekend. This is David Wolin sharing the great story that's all about Jesus. And which story is great, you might ask? Well, if you've been a Haven listener for long, you know we're talking about God's Word, which is one great story spanning thousands of years of history, culminating in Jesus Christ, fully God, fully man, who died on a Roman cross and reconciled people with their Creator, making peace through His blood. And this offer of redemption is not just for one people or one culture. It's for all people in all places. And the story we're sharing today is a microcosm of what Jesus is still doing around the world today. It's the story of how the message of the gospel came to the Sawi people in the jungle of New Guinea.
1: It was village against village. It was clan against clan within a village. And it was man against man. That's one reason they lived in tree houses, way up in the trees, because you're safer up there. You can't be ambushed by surprise if you're living up in a tree. You know, you have the advantage of altitude. You can shoot down from above. So, and they were cannibals and headhunters. I remember my dad used to say that there were only a handful of tribes on the face of the earth that actually practiced both customs.
0: That's Steve Richardson, who will be joining us in a few moments to tell the story. For him, it's personal. He was there. And this true story came to be known as the Peace Child story. About 50 years ago, it was published as a book. A film was made, dramatically reenacting what happened, but calling it a dramatization doesn't do it justice, because the people in this film are playing themselves. It's vintage now, but so well made, highly watchable, and it's more than entertaining, it's inspiring to see Jesus at work in ways we would never have imagined on our own. Would you go now to haventoday.org? Again, haventoday.org, or call us at 865-HAVEN. 865-HAVEN. And one small disclaimer: due to the sensitive images and themes portrayed in the film, we do recommend reviewing it before showing it to younger viewers. And now, reminding us that the name of Jesus has power to save in any context and any place in the world, here is Charity Gale with I Speak Jesus.

0: This is Haven Today. I'm David Wolin, and with me is Steve Richardson, the president of Pioneers USA, a missions organization of some considerable size, I would say. And I'm looking forward to talking a little bit more about that. But Steve, we're here to tell a story. It's one that I heard years ago about how the gospel reached an unreached people group. But that story is part of your story, isn't it?
1: Yeah, it is, David. It's a classic of God's work in an amazing setting.
0: Yeah. Yeah. And of course, missions has been part of your story and your life really from the get-go. And so I'm excited to really do two things today. I want to go back and hear from you that story. And it's the story that many of us maybe have heard before called Peace Child, but I've never heard it coming from you. So I'm excited for that. And in particular, because of your work since then in advancing the Great Commission through the work of Pioneers. And there's a lot that I think we can build off of the Peace Child story. So, but I'm getting ahead of myself. Let's go back. And for those who have never heard it, set this up for us. Where did this all begin and when?
1: My father was born in Canada, and when he was in high school, a friend invited him to a Youth for Christ meeting at a theater downtown, and he found Jesus as his savior. His life was transformed. He went off to a Bible school in Alberta and deepened his faith and got a call into missions at that point and had visions of reaching tons of people, but instead God led them to an isolated tiny tribe in an island just north of Australia, the huge island of New Guinea.
0: And so so he met your mom, right, in college, and they were both preparing for the missions field?
1: That's right. My mother was American. Her father was a pastor, but he happened to be pastoring in Winnipeg. Yeah. So they met at what they called Prairie Bible Institute at the time.
0: Yes.
1: And that's where they got their call to the mission field.
0: Wow. And your parents, Don and Carol Richardson, they finished their training and headed out to the mission field in New Guinea. So where is that exactly? And time frame wise, can you just tell us what year this would be?
1: So this was 1962. I was about 6 months old. So I got on the ship with them and we traveled via Hawaii and Australia, New Zealand. Ended up in the highlands of New Guinea. New Guinea is the world's second largest island. It's 1,500 miles long. It looks like a Tyrannosaurus Rex.
0: Huh.
1: It's on the equator, just north of Australia. And they got there, and a few missionaries had preceded them. There's about a fifth of the world's languages are spoken on the island of New Guinea and a few surrounding islands there. So that's where they ended up.
0: Wow. That's incredible. So talk to us then about where they ended up going to, and let's just get into this story and don't hold anything back from us. This was a pretty scary thing, really, I think, to be doing with not even a toddler. You're still a baby, right? But probably maybe 7 months old at that point.
1: Yeah, I was 7 months old by the time we got there. And these friends of theirs who actually had been at the same school, they knew each other, said, hey, you know, we've been here a year or two. We've heard about this tribe down in the southern swamps. It's very hot, humid, rainy, mosquito infested, malaria infested. It's not nice and cool like it is up here in the mountains. But this group, this tribe is called the Sawi. They've not had contact with the outside world. They live in tree houses 40 or 50 feet off the surface of the swamp. Would you be happy to take the gospel to them?
0: Wow. Wow.
1: So I like to think they looked at me before they nodded and said, yes, that's what we came to do.
0: So bring us there. Bring us into the tribal village of the Sawi. Just walk us through the story.
1: Dad went in and made the first contact with another missionary who'd been pioneering a work in a neighboring tribe and encountered four or five Sawi warriors for the first time. Reassured them, got their help building a simple little house, you know, about 20 feet by 20 feet, and tried to communicate in sign language to them that I'm going to come back in about 10 days' time with my wife and my little baby, and we want to live among you. Would you be willing to move out of the jungle to this junction of two rivers because we want to learn your language? And he wasn't sure if they understood, but sure enough, they had understood, because 10 days later, when the three of us were paddled in by some courageous warriors from an enemy tribe, there were several hundred Sawi warriors waiting to welcome us. fully armed, silhouetted against the setting sun.
0: Wow.
1: And the canoe slid to a stop in the mud at their feet. Dad and Mom looked at each other as if to say, it's too late now.
0: Yeah.
1: They breathed a prayer. Dad picked me up out of my mother's arms. And then she followed as he made his way, slipping and sliding up through the mud into this throng of shadowed warriors. Not knowing that in the Sawi culture, if a man came from an outside group with no weapons in his hands, carrying a baby, it was a total guarantee he was coming in peace and had no harmful intentions.
0: Wow.
1: So they started dancing around us. The women started materializing with their children out of the jungle walls. And they ushered us up to that little house that had been constructed just a few days earlier. And they literally danced around that house and around our little micro family for 3 days and three nights, almost without stopping.
0: Wow. And can you describe for us some of the culture of the Sawi and what made them really a dangerous people group to reach?
1: So the Sawi people had survived for who knows how many centuries or even millennia, constantly at war with other groups. They were one of five tribes in that part of the jungle. So they were constantly, the Sawi were at war with the Atowhime and the Aoyu and the Kaigar and the Ozmat, which was a much bigger tribe on the coast. They were about 30 miles inland from the coast, and the Sawi were at war. So it was tribe against tribe. It was village against village. It was clan against clan within a village, and it was man against man. And that's one reason they lived in treehouses, way up in the trees, because you're safer up there. You can't be ambushed by surprise if you're living up in a tree. You know, you have the advantage of altitude. You can shoot down from above.
0: Wow.
1: So it was, and they were cannibals and headhunters. I remember my dad used to say that there were only a handful of tribes on the face of the earth that actually practiced both customs.
0: Wow. Headhunting and cannibals. So your parents brought you into the jungle to live among cannibals and headhunters. And at that point, did they even know that about them?
1: They didn't know those details. They suspected that some of these things might be true. But yeah, it's an amazing story of faith. And my mother, you know, having grown up in Oklahoma and Cincinnati, I mean, here she was out there holding her baby in the middle of, you know, hundreds of naked cannibals.
0: Right, right. And the purpose, of course, was because your parents had come to share the gospel. They wanted to tell them about what Jesus had done for them. And how did that process go? Tell us about their work.
1: Mom and Dad were both very gifted linguistically. They plunged in. There were no English speakers around. They started to learn the Sawi language, which was very complex, quite rapidly. Several months into that process, Dad began explaining the message of Jesus and his life, and came to the part where Jesus was betrayed by his friend Judas, and he was sitting in the manhouse, this longhouse that only men were allowed to go into. And one of the warriors there, through the smoke and over the beetle grubs that he was eating, said, "Tell us more about Judas." And my dad said, "No, you mean Jesus." And Mahain, this man, said, "No, Judas, he sounds like one of us."
0: Huh.
1: And my dad said, "What do you mean?" And he said, "Didn't you just say he betrayed his friend to death?" And Dad said, "Yes." He said, "That sounds just like us. We betray our friends to death all the time."
0: Huh.
1: Dad realized at that point that they idealized treachery in their culture. And he thought to himself, how is a treachery idealizing culture ever going to understand the meaning of the gospel?
0: Yeah.
1: The story began to unfold, you know, from there.
0: So how did he get the gospel across to a tribe that idealizes treachery? Were they understanding the message of the cross, or even conviction over sin? Were these things cross-cultural for them that they could grasp this? How did they hear the gospel?
1: What happened is, three Sawi villages moved in around us because they wanted to be close to us. They did not want to be close to each other. They had lots of grievances against each other.
0: Hmm.
1: War broke out, battle after battle. My mother counted 14 major battles fought in our front yard in the first few weeks.
0: Wow.
1: And finally, my dad said to them, "Hey, if you can't make peace, we're going to have to move away to a people group, to a neighboring tribe that wants to hear the message we've come to bring." They realized he was serious. They did not want us to move away. And so the next morning, after my dad had kind of given them the ultimatum. He heard a commotion in the village. He thought, oh no, here goes another battle. Instead, he rushed out just in time to see a father rushing from the village of Kamur over to the village of Hainam, a couple hundred yards away, carrying his newborn baby boy. And the father gave that baby to the enemy village. And as he came back crying, and the child's mother had thrown herself in the mud and was wailing and weeping and saying, why us? We only have one child. Let somebody else do it. My father asked his friend, he said, what's happening? And his friend Ari said, Tuan, you've been telling us we have to make peace. Well, the only way we can make peace and convince our enemies we're serious is by actually giving one of our own babies to the enemy as a child. Dad said, are they going to hurt that baby? And he said, no, no, because the peace will only last as long as that child lives.
0: Hmm.
1: If he gets killed, if he gets bit by a death adder and dies half an hour later from the poison, or falls out of a treehouse and dies in the thorns, warfare can resume anytime because the peace hinges on the life of that child. And suddenly my dad realized, and mom was listening in as well, this is the essence of the gospel.
0: Mm-hmm.
1: He learned a few more words, went back to the Sawi elders, started in on the story of Jesus again, but this time he added another detail. He called Jesus Myalkodon Staroptim, which means the creator spirit's peace child. And this time there wasn't laughing and joking. This time there was silence. And then that same guy said, are you saying that Jesus was a peace child? And Dad said, yes. He said, why didn't you tell us that the first time?
0: Dad
1: said, I didn't realize that was an important detail. He said, important makes all the difference in the world. To betray a peace child to death is the worst thing anybody can do. It's called tarap gaman, which means shredding the peace. And so, yeah, they did have a concept of sin. And apparently, apparently what Judas had done was the worst sin. And it was, my dad said, it was almost like you could see the blinders just, you know, coming off the eyes of the warriors in that house.
0: And so what happened there among that people group?
1: So Dad started explaining in a culturally relevant way, the significance of who Jesus was, what his mission was, and that through him, we could find ultimate peace with our creator. And a man named Hato, who was one of the main chiefs, came to my dad, maybe a little bit like Nicodemus did to Jesus. And he said, your words have made my liver quiver. He said, they didn't talk about the heart in their culture. They talked about the liver. And he said, we saw when we give a peace child, the receiving village, all the warriors gather around one by one. They lay their hands on that child and they say, I accept this baby as a basis for peace between us and the enemy. I want to do that with Myalkodon's Taroptim, with God's peace child.
0: Mm.
1: Can you tell him for me? And my dad had that joy and privilege of telling Hato, this chief that only had one eye, the other had been shot out in a battle, that he could express his liver to God directly and tell him that he wanted Jesus to be his peace child. And Hato said, I want to bring my four wives because they want to accept Jesus as their peace child too. And my dad said, bring the whole family. So I had the joy growing up there for my first 15 years of seeing the power of the truth of Romans 1:16. The gospel is the power of God for the salvation of those who believe, not just for the Jews or the Judeans or the Samaritans, but also for the Sawi people in the southern swamps of New Guinea.
0: Wow. Wow. And long-term impact. Tell us about what that has meant, because this was a number of years ago. What's happened since in this part of the world?
1: So our family and my two brothers and sister were born there. They grew up like I did, speaking the Sawi language. We left after about 15 years. And by that time, a couple of other missionary families had also joined us. And the Indonesian government had moved in because that part of New Guinea was transferred from the colonial Dutch administration to become part of Indonesia. The church grew, prospered. There was a stage at which well over half of the Sawi had professed faith in Jesus. They had 15 villages. There were about 3,000 Sawi scattered all through the jungle. They developed their own missionary efforts, initiatives to take the gospel to yet other tribes scattered through the jungle. And it's just a marvelous case study of the Great Commission and of the power of the gospel to transform not just individuals' lives, but entire societies.
0: Yeah, no kidding. Well, praise the Lord for that. Well, Steve, this week we're offering the short documentary film called Peace Child, based on this true story. And what I found so interesting is that it's really your parents and some of the people that they reached with the gospel. They're the ones acting out the story in the film, right?
1: It is. And the film was created in 1972. The book Peace Child came out just about the same time. It got condensed in Reader's Digest. Huh. Millions of people read the story. About 500,000 copies of Peace Child were sold in 27 languages as a result.
2: Wow.
1: Yeah, but my Sawi friends were the actors. By that time, I was off in boarding school.
0: Hmm.
1: I wasn't there during the time of the filming. But that film, for a period of time, was one of the most widely known films in the 70s and early 80s. All around the world, it was being used evangelistically all across Africa and Latin America, along with the Jesus film. Well, it's just amazing how God has used the experience of my mother and father and our little family in that isolated tribe to actually bring literally tens of thousands of people to Christ all around the world.
2: Oh, that's incredible.
0: Well, Steve, we have much more to talk about, and I would like to invite everyone who's listening to hear the rest of our discussion on the Great Stories podcast. That's at our website, haventoday.org. My guest is Steve Richardson, president of Pioneers USA. It's a missionary organization, and Steve, as a baby, you were part of the Peace Child story. So thank you so much for telling that story and being with us here on Haven Today.
1: Thank you.
0: This is Haven Today on the weekend, and what an incredible story. Check out the Great Stories podcast on the Haven website. There you'll hear more from Steve Richardson as he shares more about the progress we're seeing in the Great Commission around the world today. And as we finish up, I just want to let you know again that we have this film that Steve was describing at the end of our conversation. It's a 30-minute film, incredibly well made. And as you can imagine, it's a little like a Christian National Geographic, villagers in grass skirts and not much else. There's the themes of cannibalism and headhunting. That's part of the story. So caution is advised for sensitive viewers. But at Haven, we're highly recommending this film called Peace Child on DVD. 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I'm David Wolin. Won't you come back again next time? We'll be keeping it all about Jesus. It's the Great Story here on Haven Today.
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0: 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I'm like that at times. Ayun. 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
1: I would say po in terms of physical affection. So, merong time na, yun niya, I go to pornography, to masturbation, just to really fill in the gap na napipili ko. And also, pinaka-extreme na po na nangyari sa akin dahil sobrang longing ako sa physical affection is to go through the one-night stand. So, yun. 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So yun po yung isa sa mga naging coping mechanism ko din along the way, na parang every time na pag wala yun, parang feeling ko ako lang ulit mag-isa, hindi ako secured, yun nun. So those are the extremes po na naging coping mechanism ko to really fill in the gap na na-feel ko there during that time.
0: Hindi mo ba ini-express yan sa parents mo noon growing up? You know, I mean, like, kung teenager ka na, mas at least parang may courage ka na to speak out. Hindi mo ba na-express sa kanila yan?
1: Actually po, medyo nag-iba po yung dynamics namin. Yun nga po, growing up, nung bata ko, very open ako with them, very affectionate ako sa kanila, physically affectionate, like I hug them, ganun. Pero growing up, parang I become more distant in a way na parang nahihirapan ako to be honest with them, just to say kung ano yung mga nangyari, even with schools. Actually, there is a time pa nga po na merong isang school na sinabi ko sa parents ko, eh, nakapasa ako, pero deep inside, hindi talaga. Parang, it was really a waitlisted part, ganun. So, parang, I have to create lies just to really say na, okay, I'm doing good, I'm also, parang, this is the son that you have built in also. So, parang, I'm trying to, ano din, to fit in then to what they want me to be. So, I think
0: What
1: yun po.
0: made you that? I mean, bakit suddenly hindi ka na honest with what you feel?
1: Siguro malaking factor po talaga is yun nga po na nade-dismiss yung emotions, and then at the same time every time that yung character din po kasi ng parents ko is they really more of talking. So they really say words most of the time instead of listening. So may mga times na whenever I say something, I know that masakit agad yung mga maririnig ko. So instead of being honest with them, I have to really do things on my own, to fix things on my own, para at the end of the day, I will always receive affirmation. I will always receive the acceptance or the good words from them. So siguro I was really afraid of the harsh words that I'll be hearing from them because of the failures, because of the things na yun nga po, na pinag medyo hindi aligned with what they want me to be. So yun po.
0: So, nag-start ito nung teenager ka, yung
1: Yes.
0: suddenly you could not communicate with them. Pero yun
1: And
0: yung, Kuya JB,
1: Carmen,
2: Gusto ko lang i-highlight para sa listeners natin, no, na yung isang nagiging effect ng abandonment, no, on a person. 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
0: Yeah. 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And I'm really sad about that. 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I don't want to be hiding. 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
1: Actually po, siguro I think mga 2024 po ako nagbumalik sa senses ko, or I think around in between ng 2023 at 2024. 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So parang that's something na parang feel ko, this is not something na I mean, this is not me. Parang doon ko nakita na this is not me. And then, yun nga po, 2023, when I entered a new church, which is sa Tabor po, that's when I get to have a lot of people around me na I can see the community is very strong. So from there po, parang napareflect din ako na this is something na okay pala. I mean, yung communication, how they communicate, how they express what they feel, how they it boils down with the communication part. Doon ko nakita na so all this time I've been doing it in a wrong way. So yun po, parang I can feel na everything is falling apart na din, kasi during those moments din, dahil nga sa sobrang people pleasing ko, medyo nalubog din ako sa utang, so ganun. So parang yung mga finances ko nag turn down na din, naapektuhan yung work ko and such. So there's a lot of things going on din. Kaya parang na-feel ko na I need help. I need someone to guide me through. I need a community to help me journey in this season or this moment where I am right now. So yeah.
0: Pero before mo sabihin sa amin paano ka napunta sa gawain ng Living Waters with Favor and Free, Kuya JB, kasi parang nakikita kanina, even earlier sa kwento ni JM, meron siyang false self, no? 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And actually, Kuya JV, nung nag-Living Waters lang ako, narinig ko na may false self pala nagtatago. 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Just, you know, para yung mga listeners natin, if they are also wondering, ako ba ito o hindi ako ito?
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0: 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So JM, balik sa iyo. So paano mo nalaman ang favor and free nagawain ng Living Waters with the Favored Church? And kasi nasa Favored Church ka na. Sige nga, kwentuhan mo kami.
1: Actually po, Living Waters po talaga yung unang narinig ko. So, nung when I joined Favor po, siguro around 2024, I heard stories from people about entering this kind of program. So, there's a lot of brokenness na nasishare sila about it. And then, parang Living Waters helped them to journey in this in the healing journey that they are in. So parang it got me interested kasi I felt like at that time I tried consulting also yung medical expert, like yung psychologist, in terms of the things that going on, but also with the spiritual side I need help also in journeying into that. So That's when I decided na by 2025 nagkaroon ng week 9 weeks na program for living waters, which is the cross current po. So I enrolled. Actually medyo hesitant pa nga po kasi parang sabi ko di ba baka di kayanin ng time ganyan, and then parang hindi, I don't know, parang there's some sort of hesitation na parang feeling ko baka di ko pa kayaning harapin yung mga medyo
0: mga
1: naging
0: issues mo.
1: Medyo naging avoided din po hobro ano eh,
0: Out of
1: along the
0: fear?
1: yes naging
0: Kita ko.
1: avoided naging avoided din po. So ayun, so I just really prayed to God na sabi ko, God, if this is something na that I have to go through, then I'll go for it ganyan. And then yun nga, sobrang laking bagay po na I said yes to that program kasi I was able to pinpoint yung mga bagay na before akala ko ano lang siya, parang general perspective lang siya. Pero as time goes by during the program, I was able to name the things na yun nga, na I was so avoided to face. Ganun. So, ayun, it was because of the people around the table na I hear the stories about living water, that's why I tried also joining the living waters po.
0: And hindi ka nagregret na you joined. So, ang next kong tanong, how did the Lord start to heal you? Ano yung meron ka bang Jesus moment? Meron ka bang may teaching ba doon that really spoke to you?
1: Yes po. Actually, to be honest sa inyo po, and even to our listener, it took me like 5 sessions po before the topic really digest into me. Parang ang hirap kasi parang that time galing akong work, tapos parang sobrang hirap pa akong intindihin yung mga nangyayari that time. Pero there was this topic about wounds po na there is a specific time na kinikwento yung about abandonment, like yung emotional abandonment at that time. And that time parang bigla siya nag-strike sa akin na I was having that kind of picture na I was a child and then waking up without someone on your side. So parang that was the moment na God reveals to me na everything na issues ko, it boils down to that moment. And then when it was ministry time po, I was really crying at the time. I was really praying to God na and surrendering everything. And then there was this prayer specifically na ano, sobrang random lang ng prayer na yan kasi I've been hearing this prayer for the longest time, ever since a child. And then this prayer came in, sabi niya, hindi kita iiwan. So sobrang ano, sobrang common word, common phrase to begin with. Pero at that time, I heard na it was really a true words. Na sobrang genuine niya. Na yung dating niya sa akin, parang I never heard of that word ever since. Ganun. So parang sobrang bago ulit nung word na yun sa akin na hindi kita iiwan. And then parang it heals a big portion of me na all throughout this time pala na I was really struggling to really fit in, all this time that I was struggling to please people, all this time that I was trying to fill in the gap within me, the Lord sees me. So parang that's really something that affirmed me at that time na yung journey na yon hindi siya naging waste kasi the Lord sees me. Everything it is, it completes the testimony that He wants me to have. So at the time, sobrang grabe din po yung start ng journey na yon kasi after that moment, I was able to be more communicative with people around me. I was able to put healthy boundaries then with people, knowing my worth na I don't have to beg, I don't have to, fit in. And siguro pinakamalaking breakthrough din po is, na until now is still on the process, is I was able to communicate things with my parents then. So I think that's something na it really helps me to really see what God is doing in my life, and to really see what God has for me then. Kung ano yung identity talaga that God has placed for me ever since. So,
0: So,
1: yun po.
0: paano mo sinimulang magkipag-usap sa parents mo? Klinaro mo sa kanila ulit yung parang this is what you have hurt, done or to hurt me, ganun ba? Paano-paano?
1: Actually, hindi po, parang nagkaroon na lang ng moment na yun nga, medyo after living waters po, kasi hindi naman siya instantly na nangyari. Pero I was really praying na magkaroon ng moment na I get to communicate, I get to really be.
0: What did you communicate? Was it love? Was it just talking? Ganun ba?
1: It's more of talking po talaga. Have a deeper conversation with my parents then at that time. So, I think yung communication po na yun, mas nangyari siya this year na we had this sit-down conversation din na parang they were asking me, how am I? Ano ba nangyari? Why is it going like this? Ganon. And then, yun nga po, na parang I was able to say na yung mga nangyayari talaga before din I was being truthful na I'm feeling this kind of feeling. And then I'm siguro hindi naman po totally inungkat yung mga past pa, pero it's more of what's going on right now. So yun, so from that time I was able to release those words to them, yung mga napipil ko, yung mga emotions ko, yung mga going on talaga I mean, yung mga nangyayari sa life update, kumbaga. So, yun po. And then, I know na it's not yet I mean, hindi pa din siya yung perfect responses from na I need to hear from them. Pero, still, it was really a good start also to have those kind of process then, those kind of steps then na makapag-communicate na ng emotions, ng conversation. Eh, yun po. Yun yung nangyari din.
0: Nahirapan ka nung umpisa.
1: Super po. 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
0: Oo, five.
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0: 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Pero what made you finally say, sige na, go na ako. And let us know ano yung, although sinabi mo, yung wounds ang pinaka nag-speak sa'yo after five teachings or five sessions. Tsaka ka lang parang may naramdaman na at na-feel. So, kwentuhan mo kami, JM.
1: Yun po. Siguro, what really made me go for it na talaga is at the time, I was really aiming na galing din po sa ng Paper College at the time. So, parang ang gusto kong mangyari is yung, kumbaga ko, ano yung process of development ko at the time is magtuloy-tuloy na din. So, kaya ako naisip na magtuloy na din with the Living Waters is that yun nga, aside from the process of development na yung momentum ko na nandun na is I can see na there is this still part of me na I know that I have to deal with, I have to really go through. So yun nga po, yung mga internal issues pa, yung mga how the way I responded to the people, I have to really get the root cause of all of it po. Kaya parang doon ako sobrang I have to really get that at that time. Aside from everything is falling apart back then, yung finances and everything. So yun, that's when I decided to go through Living Waters. And siguro I would describe yung healing during that part is very smooth. I mean, sure, sure, slow but surely. yun yung naging process ko during the living waters na it took me a while to really digest the topics. It took me a while to really understand things. And then when the topic of wounds came in, that's when the time that God says na, okay, this is the time that you gonna receive the full the healing that you've been praying for. And with the help also of my accountability group at the time, nila Kuya Shane actually, and Kuya Job, sobrang helpful yung pagpa-process din namin after that, na they brought me back to the moment na I was feeling that kind of anxiety. And also, they brought me back to the picture of how does healing look like to me in terms of the place. And I remember at the time, I say na yung place na really comforting to me was me looking at the sunset. So, for me, at the time, sunset is something that gives me comfort. Kasi I always feel like, okay, tapos na yung araw. And I know that there's coming... I mean, I know that there will be another day for me to have a new chance. So parang at the time, God really spoke to me that that your healing starts today. And sobrang evident nung mga nung healing journey na yun, kasi I know it kinda messy in a way, kasi there will be times na medyo ano pa din, medyo mahirap pa ding i-embrace yung mga healthy responses na dapat, ganyan. Like yung communication, yung hindi ka na magiging avoidant, ganyan. So yun. So I started to really face those moments, and I started to talk to people na naging avoidant din ako before. And yun, yeah, like I mentioned, the big chunk of it is to have a conversation with my parents, and also yun, yeah, putting healthy boundaries then in terms of the circle where I am in, na I don't have to really like beg or to really chase after them just to fit in. So I know now how to really say no to things na doesn't benefits me, or doesn't really hindi naman siya sobrang valuable. So yun. So I now understand how to weigh in things then in a way. So yun, right now I'm still in the process of having a good communication pa din with or restoring the communication with my parents and such. And still having the healthy coping mechanism within in a way. So yun yung ano, and what I really value then is sobrang thankful ako with my accountability group, is every time na I felt like the unhealthy coping mechanism kept in, I always say to my accountability group na please pray for me, because I'm having this kind of thoughts, I'm having this tendencies ulit. So I'm very thankful, because aside from the healing journey itself, the teaching that I have, I gain also the community that I need in terms of this journey. So mm-hmm. So yun, so sobrang ano siya, sobrang evident that I get to walk with those people na until now I have communication with right now. So sobrang ano, sobrang happy ako to hear stories also from them, the life updates that they have. So yun po. So far still in the process, but those are the things na God really do that all throughout the healing part. So yun.
0: Yun. Kuya JB, meron ka bang tanong? 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
2: Hindi tanong, kundi meron lang akong gustong i-highlight, no? Kasi tayo, no, bahagi tayo ng living waters. So I've been doing Living Waters for 19 years already, no?
0: Grabe.
2: At during those 19 years, no, laging ano pinapakita sa akin ng Lord yung kahalagahan ng community, no, na the yung healing, ang healing ng isang abandoned adult, no, like JM. Bahagi ng healing niyan ay yung importance ng ano community. Kasi doon sa community that we have in Living Waters, no, you are given the opportunity to be heard, no. Binibigyan tayo ng pagkakataon na tayo ay nakikita at tayo ay naririnig, which was not the experience of JM. Remember yung sa kwento niya, na di-dismiss yung feelings niya, no. So ngayon people are given a resource like Living Waters, no. Magiging bahagi ka ng isang small group na kung saan pinapakinggan yung parang tagline ng ng DCAS, pinapakinggan yung nararamdaman mo,
0: right,
2: 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And when we say validating fears, no, it does not mean nag-agree kami sa fears mo, no, kundi pinapakinggan ka namin para maunawaan namin saan nang gagaling yung fears mo.
0: Right.
2: No? 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So JM needed that place, no, na pinapakinggan siya. And the more na naranasan niya 'yon, no, every week na nararanasan ni JM 'yon, hindi lang niya naranasan kundi nasasaksihan niya rin na yung ibang mga group members pinapakinggan, no, nakikita, the more na ano nag-connect yung head niya with his heart. No, nagkaroon na the more na napapangalanan niya yung kanyang nararamdaman.
0: Mm-mm.
2: And so we need those kinds of places, no. So halimbawa yung mga listeners natin ngayon na walang hindi na nakapasok sa 20 weeks natin dahil nagsimula na tayo ng 20 week program, no. Ano yung kahalagahan ng ano forming friendships and relationships, no, where you are seen and you are heard. That's very, very important, no. Na kasi bakit kailangan ng friendships ang relationships, kasi this is one of the ways in which you learn how to trust, no. Natututo kang magtiwala, yun.
0: And be vulnerable.
2: And be vulnerable. Yan.
0: Mm-mm. Kasi ang naiisip ko, maraming tao, they don't know where to go with that, yung that kind of group na safe place. Kasi so sad to say, Kuya JV and JM, di ba, sa church, parang ang hirap, parang people judge you more. They judge your mga thoughts, judge your parang mga sinasabi, what you say, and most
2: saka
0: of the time
2: nadidismiss din yung ano, nadidismiss din yung feelings mo.
0: Oh, parang yung magulang mo all over again na hindi ka pinapansin. You are not seen. Sabi mo nga, Kuya JB, na when you have such a group, nakikita ka, pinakikinggan ka, and binavalidate. At ano yun, nirirespeto kung ano yung nararamdaman mo. But where do you find such a group, Kuya JV? Si JM, buti na lang, he went through Living Waters and naka-form siya ng kanyang accountability group. And that's so good. Pero paano yung mga hindi pa natin nakakasama sa Living Waters, pero they are listening to us and maybe nasa abroad din sila and they do want that kind of a group. How can they form that, Kuya JV? At least may idea maibigay natin sa kanila.
2: Oo. I am sure everyone has a few trusted friends. Yun. So yun yung ano, that can be a starting point. Kung wala naman kayong kaibigan, find a counselor, no? A counselor who can walk with you in your struggles.
0: Mm-hmm. Okay, that would be good. So kung wala pa rin, pag-pray nyo po. Naniniwala ako, God will provide good friends and ka-journey, ayan, kasama sa lakbayin. Okay, so JM, how are you doing now? Like, anong ginagawa mo to be able to stay strong in your walk with God?
1: Sobrang laking changes din po na I become more intentional in terms of setting time to really pray, to really kneel down. Siguro, I just wanna reiterate one of the preachers that I heard before na sabi, this is from Pastor Dennis. Sabi niya, Dennis and Pablo, sabi niya, you have to kneel down because you are fighting for your generation. So, that's something that I've been practicing right now na every time na there's always a temptation or there is a thing of thoughts that I have inside of my head. May always resort or first option will be always kneel down and to really pray to God about it, to really surrender those thoughts, even those smallest details that I get to see online or anything. I have to surrender it all because yun nga eh, once you just, you know, hide it lang, yung parang set it aside lang, parang at the end of the day, bigla siyang nag-resurface, bigla siyang wabalik. So you really have to kneel down because you are not just fighting for yourself, but also you are fighting for your generation then. So yun. So right now, I'm doing consistently in a journey. There is the part na, yes, natitempt in a way, pero the good thing is, you know, yung community that I have, I become more open, I become more, before yung asking for help was really not an option for me, pero now I become more, very intentional with that, na asking for help, asking for prayers, asking for time then to people to really like process things. And also siguro in terms of the identity, right now I become more sure of my identity right now because God has established that to me. And yun nga, parang I think everything will boils down to the identity. You know what you are fighting for, you know what you are believing for. So I think that's really something that helped me to right now na the journey of healing with started from living waters and now na I become more intentional and inconsistently doing those things that I practiced before. So na I learned. So yeah, yun po yung ano.
0: Yeah, gusto ko yung word na ginamit mo, JM, intentional. When you said you are very intentional with your walk with the Lord, you're very intentional in how you, communicate and walk with the community that God has given you. And natutuwa ako na mas may nakikita kang purpose din ni God para sa'yo in this generation. Kasi nga, kaming mga baby boomers, Kuya JB, anak ako, ay... hindi ko masasabing tapos na, pero we are also doing the purpose God has given us. Pero ikaw din, meron kang purpose for your generation. Ayan. So what would you like to say sa iyong ka-generation right now?
1: Ayan. Right now, siguro I would like to encourage everyone to really seek the opportunity na like this program, to really undergo this kind of program of Living Waters because it is really helpful and you really need to process things and to pinpoint things then na sa tingin mo you're already new pero at the end of the day God will meet you to that moment where you just open to Him. So I love the praise na saying God cannot heal you if you do not choose to reveal it. So if you're in the season wherein God is trying to knock on your doors and saying rebuild it, parang surrender it to me, ask God to reveal whatever it is that he wants you to surrender so that He will continue to heal you in the process. So I just want to encourage everyone na aside from finding this kind of program, also pray to God for a specific community that will help you throughout the journey then. And if there's one thing that I learned all throughout the process is the character of God who sees. So sobrang comforting siya to everyone who's going through something. Maybe you cannot feel or you don't see evidently what God is doing in your life, but I just want to assure you that God sees and God heard whatever that you are saying. So ayun po.
0: So right now, we would like to request you, JM, to pray for us and especially yung ka-generation mo.
1: Alright, sige po. Let's pray po. Lord, we thank you, God, for this moment. We thank you for this program, Living Waters, O Lord God. We thank you because you are always present, O Lord God, to every season where we at, O Lord God. We thank you, God, because you are so gentle, you are so kind, you are so gracious, O Lord God. And in spite of the things that we have done, O Lord God, you still look on us with compassion. You still look on us with mercy, O Lord God. I pray that in this moment, whoever is listening or whoever is watching this program, Lord God, I pray, would you just come and touch them, O Lord God. Your hand is not short enough, O Lord God, just to be limited to touch these people, Lord God. But you are the God who can touch them wherever they are, O Lord God. You are the God who heals. You are the God who hears people cry. You are the God who sees, O Lord God, and you are a faithful Father, Lord God. I pray, would you just come to this, to the listeners right now, to the people that's gonna be listening and watching this, O Lord God, to let them experience your love, let them experience your goodness and your faithfulness, not just a God, but also a Father to them, O Lord God. Embrace them right now, O Lord God. Embrace them, Lord Jesus. Lord, Holy Spirit, make move to their lives right now, Lord God, and let their identity be evident to them, Lord God. I pray that you would just come and let your peace surround them, Lord God. I thank you, God, for everything that they're about to do, Lord God. Even for this program, I just want to speak blessing to this program, Lord God, that they will continue to reach more people, Lord God. Not just in the Philippines, but overseas, O Lord God. Thank you, God. Thank you for the strength. Thank you for your goodness. Thank you for your mercy, Lord God. We lift up to you everything in Jesus' name. Amen.
0: Amen. Amen. Salamat, JM. Oh, grabe. Thank you for just being so honest and for bravely sharing with us. So sana po, mga kaibigan, yung issue of abandonment, ma-heal din kayo in God's good time. So, JM, thank you muli, ha?
1: Ayan. Thank you po.
0: Ayan. And of course, Kuya JV, thank you for keeping me company. Salamat.
2: Thank you, Carmen. Thank you din, JM.
0: And thank you, DCAS people. Salamat sa inyong team that assist us dito sa ating broadcast. At sa ngalan po ni Benji, ako po si Carmen Go Vargas. Hanggang sa muli. Magandang gabi. God bless.
3: Iyong napakinggan ang mga kwento ng buhay na hinilom ni Jesus sa kanyang tamang panahon. Hanggang sa susunod na Sabado sa programang Panahon ng Paghilom. 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
1: 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But here, in our little village of Anatevka, you might say every one of us is a fiddler on the roof, trying to scratch out a pleasant, simple tune without breaking his neck. 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
2: Rabbi, may I ask you a question?
3: Certainly, Leibish.
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3: A blessing for the Tsar, of course. 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

0: 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And among ourselves, we always get along perfectly well.
1: Of course, there was the time when he sold him a horse and told him it was only 6 years old, when it was really 12. But now, it's all over. And we all live in simple peace and harmony. It was really 12 years old.
2: It was 6.
3: Ten years old.

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0: 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Have a blessed Sunday morning, mga kapatid.
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7: Isang magandang araw sa inyo, mga suki at giliw nating tagapakinig ng ating programang Pag-asang para sa iyo. 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At ang ating pong programang Pag-asang para sa iyo o PPSY is a weekly radio broadcast of the Philippines General Council of the Assemblies of God and produced in partnership with Asia Pacific Media Ministries. Today is the day that the Lord has made. I will rejoice and be glad in it. Yan, isang napakagandang pangako ng ating Panginoon. Alam nyo, because of the many things that are happening around us sa ating bansa, napakagandang panghawakan yung pangako niyan na this is the day that the Lord has made. I will rejoice and be glad in it. Pero hindi lang yan isang pangako, kundi that is also a challenge to all of us that no matter our situations are, kahit ano pa yung nangyayari sa buhay natin, pwede nating sabihin, no, this is the day that the Lord has made. 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He's always true to His word. God is always faithful sa kanyang mga pangako sa atin at asahan natin that it will come to pass. Why? Because when God promises, He fulfills. Yan. Kaya mga kapatid, kapit lang. Ngayong Linggo, very special po ang ating programa ngayong Linggo dahil hindi tayo mangaral because we are going to have a very special guest with us na talagang ito'y matagal na natin plinano, matagal na sabi ko, isang pagkakataon na makasama natin itong very special guest natin ngayong araw na ito sa ating programang Pag-asang para sa iyo. Kaya I'm really excited about this conversation because our guest today, is it just about someone that I've had the privilege of working alongside with, but is also a very good friend of mine. So now, so many of our listeners here in the Philippines, marami sa ating nakikinig sa Pilipinas, may be meeting him for the first time, but in South Korea, Ricky Kim has appeared in numerous television dramas, films, television shows over the years. So, ngayon naririnig niyo ito for those of you that are secretly trying to remember which Korean drama you may have seen him in the past. Please stay focused. You can search for that later. So, today, our special guest, Ricky Kim, he serves as the Digital Strategy Director for OneHope in Asia Pacific, and he's helping us use digital platforms to bring God's Word to children and young people across the region. So, he has gone from appearing on television screens to helping us reach children through screens. So, napakagandang pagkakataon po ito. So, apparently, God does not waste anything, right? Not even screen time. But today isn't just about fame. This isn't just about title or how many people might have recognized him at the airport. Today is about the story behind the story. The story of how God has been faithfully writing Ricky's life. Ricky Kim, welcome. It's great to have you with us.
3: It's great to be here. I wish I could speak the language and understand the language, which is hard, but I can definitely feel the presence of God. I can definitely see the work he's doing, and it's great to be here to be able to share God's work in my life.
7: Mm-hmm.
3: So I just want to say hello to everybody that's listening. God loves you. You started off by talking about, this is a day that the Lord has made, and we will rejoice and be glad in it. And each day is just definitely a gift. Mm-hmm. And when you think about rejoice, is you have to re-joy, bring the joy back and remember. So.
7: Mm-hmm.
3: I hope to have this time to be a time to remember what God's been doing in my life, and also the heart and the passion that he's giving me and the people around me for what's next.
7: Mm-hmm. Yeah, thank you, Ricky. Ricky is married, happily married, and he has three children, right, Ricky? And they all live in South Korea.
3: Yes, I'm married for, this is my 17th year.
7: Oh, wow.
3: Rodel, I think I can learn a few things from you.
7: Oh.
3: I have three beautiful children. Two are with me here in the Philippines at Arise Asia, at this amazing conference to share the gospel to the unreached areas. And I have a daughter, Taylor, son, Asher, and my little daughter Ellison.
7: Mm-hmm.
3: And we have a dog.
7: Okay.
3: So I say that because I feel like I'm raising a new child. but yeah, we live in South Korea. And it's been a privilege and a pleasure to be here in the Philippines for the last week.
7: Yeah, and thank you for making time for us. I know you're busy, with your digital ministry, all these conferences that you're speaking at, and probably several people asking you for top Korean telenovelas recommendations, right?
3: Yeah, I mean, being in the industry I wouldn't say it's my choice, because you choose to do what you do.
7: Right.
3: People were like, I didn't choose to be here. I didn't know I was going to be here. It's like, no, you choose every single day.
7: Mm-hmm.
3: You make a choice. And I was in the industry, and it's been amazing to see what God's doing with that. And so, yes, when I'm walking around, I'll be amazed to be somewhere and someone had seen something that I was in. I have not produced or been starring in any shows for 11 years now.
7: Uh-huh.
3: Obviously YouTube and replays.
7: Right.
3: There still is an imprint around the world.
7: Sure.
3: With Korean drama.
7: Yeah. That's great. So let's begin with something easy, Ricky. People know you as an actor, as a ministry leader, and now as our digital strategy director. But imagine we met at a coffee shop, and I had absolutely no idea who you were. How would you introduce yourself?
3: I would say I don't think I would introduce myself unless you would say, "Hi, who are you? Where are you from?"
7: Right.
3: I always would start off with, "I'm Ricky Kim from South Korea."
7: Mm-hmm.
3: I don't think I have ever leaned into a conversation saying, "Hey, I'm an actor. Hey, I'm an entertainer." I would lean in obviously from who I am and where I'm from,
7: right.
3: And then I always ask about where they're from.
7: Mm-hmm.
3: And it's amazing when you in your heart you really want to share Jesus somehow. I don't think about trying to share Jesus, but it's unique how God's made me with this evangelizing heart to share Jesus. If you met me in the coffee shop and you gave us at least a few minutes, you would probably find out that I'm a missionary.
7: Uh-huh.
3: Even without me saying it. And I think this is part of who I am. It's part of my DNA. You'll probably ask me why I went to Korea. You'll probably ask me what work I do. I've never led in with, I'm an actor.
7: Yeah.
3: I think the word entertainer would be something maybe that people might think, but from entertaining to evangelizing, mm-hmm. from fame to faith, people think there's a huge transition. I've always wanted to share Jesus.
7: Wow.
3: Since the day that I met Jesus,
7: mm-hmm.
3: I've always, with that personal encounter, it's life-changing.
7: Wow.
3: And since then, the DNA is missionary and a follower of Jesus, mm-hmm. and not just a follower, but a practitioner.

0: a lover, an expression, the expressions of life. So if you met me in a cafe, I think that you, in due time, you would know this guy's a little different.
1: Yeah.
0: And hopefully in a good way.
1: Yeah. I like that, Ricky. But I must admit, you know, if I were an actor, I would probably introduce myself saying, "Hey, I'm Rodel. You may recognize me from my shows before." but that's me, not you. So I like that. So
0: oh, no, inside I hold it in.
1: Yeah,
0: I hold
1: of course.
0: It in.
1: Yeah.
0: And if you met me in a cafe, there's a high chance I'm probably there reading a Bible. My name card, I guess. Yes.
1: Let me ask you this too. What is one thing about Ricky that most people would be surprised to discover?
0: Most people are surprised that I went to Korea for the first time because I love Jesus and wanted to share the gospel with my family. People think that I came to Korea to be an actor. People think that I came to Korea for fame in the industry. I did not know there was a Korean K-pop drama industry. I grew up in Kansas in the country. There's no...
1: In the U.S.
0: There's no Asian... Yes, in the U.S. There's no Asian influence. My parents, you know, we were in a broken home and I didn't live with my mother, so we did not get Korean influence. My father was just a very American Irish guy and passed away in an accident when I was 14. So I was in foster care. So I knew nothing about Korean K-pop or anything. So I think the fact that I didn't have any Korean influence is a shock to people because I preach and I teach and I act and do everything in Korean. And some people, when they close their eyes, they're mistaken that I'm not you're Korean. Like, no, I grew up in America. But that's a fact. Most people don't know.
1: Nice. But let's go a little deeper here. You know, every believer has a story, right? I mean, some stories are dramatic, some stories are quiet, but every story points us back to the grace of God. So, Ricky, tell us about your journey. How did you come to know Jesus personally?
0: That's a good question, and I think I'd like to say. I'd like to give comfort to people that are listening that when this question comes to you, don't feel overwhelmed by trying to answer it with one instant because it's like, oh, this one day this happened.
1: Right.
0: And we hear a lot of testimonies about people that extreme, you know, situations where they felt the touch of God. And on that day forward, they were Christians. For me, I think I'm going to just unveil a couple of chapters. When my parents were divorced at 6, a friend of mine invited me to church. I went. I think that's a testimony. I was learning about the Creator. Oh, God is the Creator. Okay. At 14, my father died and my mother was gone and I was in this foster care, of course, but someone from our family had fostered us. So at that time, I saw the love of Jesus because the church overwhelmed us with love in our suffering. And then at 20, I was... I encountered Jesus as my personal savior. I've been going to church since I was 6.
1: Yeah.
0: So I was a junior. I was 19. I was a junior in college, and I was reading this. I was reading a book, and the book. There's a word called math. The word mathematician with math and then matician, I-A-N, and the I-A-N at the end of that word is really shocking to me because the Christian has the same word. And I realized I was not, as a mathematician. You study math, you absorb math, but I wasn't absorbing or studying Christ at all. Picked up the Bible and said, I'm going to read this thing. Started reading through the first few chapters of Genesis. And I was like, well, that's pretty cool. But then you move on to the Old Testament, you start falling asleep. I couldn't do it. I went right to the Gospels and in the book of Matthew. That was Matthew, Mark, Luke, and John. Just kept reading them. And Jesus as the not just the Messiah, but our Lord. And the love of going to the cross and the amount of pain that he went through for me. So I was at the cross because I'm a sinner, and it just overwhelmed me with the creation of the Creator, of Jesus, the love, the Son that was sent for us, and for the promise and the grace and the love and the mercy he gives us, and then the life that he asked us to live. I was wrecked. I think that was truly like a big transition. And then from then on, you know, through marriage and through the call towards ministry. So I put that together in a few chapters, and I would like to encourage people, look at chapters, because sometimes you can't
1: – Sure.
0: You get overwhelmed with like that one incident. But that's how my journey is going, and I think each day
1: – Yeah.
0: You said the word rejoice. Like I rejoice each day and remember the journey because there's still more to come.
1: Yeah, that's beautiful, Ricky. You know, it's amazing how God often uses ordinary conversations, you know, ordinary moments and ordinary people, you know, to change the entire direction of someone else's life, right? And sometimes we're just waiting for the lightning in heaven, but then God simply sends someone or some situations our way, you know.
0: Yes.
1: That gets us to where God wants it to be. Right?
0: Sometimes there are a lot of small sparks,
1: mm-hmm.
0: and you just need the right timing, and you're just waiting for it. But God's always giving you these every single day. They say that the rocks and the trees praise His name.
1: Mm, right.
0: Well, then, if the rocks and the trees praise His name, they seem very simple.
1: Mm-hmm.
0: Well, then I'm very complicated. I'm a complex being. I mean, you would think that He would give the signs and the symbols to us even more, and He does.
1: Yeah,
0: He does. I look at the sun going up every day. He's promised that every single day of my life. It's never failed us.
1: Yeah.
0: So those things really point to Him, and we praise His name.
1: Nice, nice. And you know, a lot of people, they dream of becoming actors, right? I mean, they imagine the fame, they imagine the cameras, the red carpet, and people doing their hair for them. And personally, I think having someone do my hair every day already sounds like a success to me. Like,
0: oh, it's nice. It was
1: right?
0: Nice.
1: Right? But then very few people think about what it actually means to follow Jesus in the entertainment industry. What was that experience like for you, Ricky?
0: Well, first off, I mean, for the ones out there dreaming about being an entertainer, a singer, a dancer, an actor, I mean, it takes hard work.
1: Yeah.
0: Just first off, it takes hard work. And leaning back into the next one is about being a Christian is it takes hard work. Not saying that there's a lot of things that we have to have or do, but you have to make the effort to follow Jesus. You can't just say, oh, sure, I'll do it. That's cheap grace. That is cheap grace. That puts Jesus at the cross for cheap grace. The life of being an entertainer or maybe a high-influenced person or, you know, businessman, to follow Jesus is hard because the temptations of what you're going through are there every single day.
1: Mm-hmm.
0: But with the armor of God and the protection of God's people and God's word and prayer life and praise, the church is what gets you through it. And without that, I think you're moving in temptations every single day. But if you are going through tests, God makes you stronger. Mm-hmm. But when you choose to move into temptations, what the industry will give you every single day, eventually you start to become, in an English term, become jaded, very, very like neutral or numb to everything around you.
1: Callous.
0: And you start to compromise and you don't even realize it. And you open your eyes and wow, in 8 years, 10 years time, you might be famous and rich and popular. And you're like, people would see you and you would see yourself. Mm-hmm. If you could step back 10 years before, you're like, I would never do this.
1: Yeah.
0: What's the big deal? So for me, I think it is prayer life. It is scripture reading, but it's the people around me that keep me straight.
1: Yeah.
0: And that's what's really carried me through the last 21 years.
1: Wow. And of course, there are a lot of moments where your faith was being tested. So were there times when following Jesus in the entertainment industry cost you something, like probably perhaps a role, an opportunity, relationship, or probably even your reputation, you know?
0: Yeah, I mean, I think not just in the industry, but everybody thinks about their reputation.
1: Mm-hmm.
0: I mean, what people think of you is your reputation. And so I would not say that I never thought about my reputation. I think in the industry, you're always like, how do people think my hair looks? What, do I look good on camera? Does my voice sound good on film? but the reputation that I walked into is I did not dream or prepare or want to be an actor or entertainer. I happened to just fall into it through a Bible study.
1: Okay.
0: And I was working at an orphan ministry that I helped found with a friend of mine, and we needed funds. A friend of mine was acting and doing the work in the industry, and he made $800 a day. And I thought that was a good way to make ministry funds.
1: Right.
0: And so I started, but I was in ministry wanting to share Jesus. So I know that there was a lot of meetings that happened at nighttime for producers and writers and, you know, to get casted into things. And a lot of them happened on Friday night and Saturday night.
1: Mm.
0: And I know what happens on Friday night and Saturday night because that's the life I lived when I was in college. And I went to a few and I was like, wait, we're not really talking about business. But we kind of are, because you have to be in.
1: Mm.
0: And then there's that trust and relationship. It's like, yeah, you know, Ricky's my guy. And after a while, I was like, no, this is not the guy I want to be. And so I wouldn't say it was a sacrifice. I just never really walked in those areas. But again, I said, when you think 10 years down and then you open your eyes, like, wow, I started walking in those areas.
1: Wow.
0: I started off trying to stay strong and I end up 10 years later with popularity, fame, you know, abilities and everything. And then next thing I know, I'm in areas of compromise and in temptation.

0: So there were times that in the industry, it was in Australia on a film set, and I just felt the Lord speaking to me for 3 years. And in that moment, He was telling me to pause, and I was becoming more famous.
1: Mm.
0: And I was on set with 30 cameras and like 7 or 8 people on set, and I just stood up and walked off set.
1: Oh.
0: And that, I mean, you ruin your reputation, you lose money, you lose everything. But in that moment, I called my wife and I said, I think I'm done.
1: Mm.
0: And she told me to finish out, you have to finish out what you promised. And so I finished it out. But I think, surrendering and following the Lord, you have to think about the reputation that God puts on me as my character in God before trying to match what the people think to you, or the industry would really crush you. So.
1: Yeah, yeah. Thank you for being honest, Ricky. Because sometimes, we often celebrate people's success, but we do not always see the conviction, the sacrifices, and the difficult decisions behind it. But God sees everything.
0: Amen.
1: God sees all. All the sins that happen behind the camera, He sees it all. But today, Ricky, your story has taken another interesting turn. You are now serving with OneHope across Asia Pacific as our digital strategy director. And that is quite a journey, right? From acting in front of the cameras in South Korea to joining meetings with different leaders at OneHope and other ministries. But how did God lead you from the entertainment industry into the season of ministry?
0: Well, when I look at Picasso, he paints pictures.
1: Mm-hmm.
0: When I look at Shakespeare, he writes plays. But both of them were actually just trying to communicate something. They were communicators. And if you look at a good communicator, and he's a Christian, you would call him an evangelizer.
1: Mm-hmm.
0: And I've always known myself as communication skills.
1: Mm-hmm.
0: And the love for Jesus now is like, wow, people always would say, you do really well at sharing the gospel. So you would put me in an elevator and give me about 2 floors and I can share the gospel. And so I've always heard that. And in the industry, I'm the same thing. I'm acting.
1: Mm-hmm.
0: I'm sharing a story. I'm entertaining. I'm sharing a story. I'm portraying some kind of a character, an image. I've always known that myself as a storyteller. And so when I transitioned with the heart that God gave me, is that, Ricky, I've prepared you. I've given you experiences, but there's always been a place that I wanted you to go towards. And so for a moment, I was like, was the industry a bad choice? And God never answered on that.
1: Mm.
0: But now seeing where I am now with OneHope and the experiences I've had for the last 11 years through ministry, I do feel that I'm in the right place. And so doing digital ministry for strategy and how to, use these digital assets or tools to share Jesus, I feel like I've been doing the same thing for the last 20 some years since I followed Jesus till now. I'm communicating through a certain kind of a medium, which is called digital.
1: Right.
0: And there's video, there's platforms, there's apps, there's marketing campaigns, there's pitches, there's all kinds of ways to use that digital surface to share a message. And so I guess you could say that I'm a creative media evangelist. Okay. And at OneHope, we're trying to really work in using that canvas, the same way Picasso did it, the same way that Shakespeare's doing it, in a new kind of medium, which is digital. And how can we do that to really push people or scratch them or pull them in a way to say, hey, this is Jesus.
1: Mm-hmm.
0: You want to engage? This is scripture. It can help you. And then follow them on their journey to hopefully to a community. And so I'm excited about the work that we're doing in OneHope, a very amazing organization, humble, passionate, and you collectively work together, not a give and take. And so I'm loving the work that we're doing, and I'm excited about Asia.
1: Mm-hmm.
0: I mean, you look at the places that we need a lot of help in the gospel, and Asia is an area, and I'm half Korean, so my heart for Asia is big.
1: Amen, amen. So, at OneHope, you mentioned OneHope a lot, and then, at OneHope, everything we do is centered on children and youth, right? I mean, we want every child to experience God's word. We want every child to receive a relevant gospel presentation. But out of everything that you could be doing today, why has reaching and discipling the next generation become so important to you personally?
0: Evangelism is, I think, the fruit of wanting, when you say you're a Christian, I think having the DNA of knowing that you're a missionary to share Jesus in some kind of avenue, and then how do you know that when you are loved, how do you know? It's when love flows out.
1: Mm.
0: How do you know that an apple seed is an apple? Is you plant the apple, it comes a tree, and an apple comes out. How do you know you're a Christian? Is when you receive love and it flows out. And so why children?
1: Yeah.
0: God's word to every child. I've worked with multiple generations, but when you build a strong foundation, we're looking at Deuteronomy 6 here, is pass it down to your children. Love mm-hmm. God with all your heart, all your mind, all your soul. Do everything you can. It starts off with a Shema Israel, with saying, listen, O Israel. And then Jesus follows that back up in Matthew 22. And he says the same thing. These are the commandments you should really build your life on, is love your God with all your heart, all your mind, all your soul, and love your neighbor. The children need to be built up in Christ.
1: When
0: children are built in Christ in that strong foundation, and parents have to be along with that. You can't just focus on, you got to be, it's along with that.
1: Correct.
0: But I think because a lot of parents, and I think a lot of Christians, are just so busy.
1: Mm-hmm.
0: So I love to focus on that next generation, because mm-hmm. the next generation is our future.
1: Right, right. And when you look at them, when you look at the young people across Asia, and with all the opportunities, you know, technologies, pressure, social media, and the challenges they face, what gives you hope?
0: What gives me hope is that God's already doing the work.
1: Amen.
0: And I can release the tension of me thinking that I'm bigger than and or more important than I am. God gives me hope. And it also gives me hope that we have this amazing tool that's around us all day, and mm-hmm. it's called the cell phone,
1: right.
0: Or it's your
1: right.
0: iPad or your computer. And the consumption of this digital product is about 1/3 of your life. So from your teens to the day you die, you're going to be spending a lot of time mm-hmm. consuming stuff on the phone.
1: Right, right.
0: I think that's a great opportunity. What gives mm-hmm. me hope is that technology is going to get quicker. There's going to be more opportunities. Then as a Christian, then how can we look at strategy or look at abilities to take this beautiful story of Jesus mm. and the most magnificent truths in the Bible
1: yeah.
0: and use these canvases to paint beautiful pictures in mm. unique ways? So I have hope that God is doing the work, and I have hope that there's more people that are out there wanting to join these hard tasks.
1: Mm-hmm.
0: I have hope that tomorrow is a day that God gives us. I have hope that I get up. I have hope and faith and assurance that our Savior and God's word is going to be fulfilled.
1: Amen. Amen.
0: And so I know that sounds like really deep theology, but
1: yeah.
0: the hope in that is where we need to be simply leaning into.
1: Right. And that is so important, because, you know, this generation may spend a lot of time, you know, looking at screens, but behind every screen, still a real person, you know, searching for identity, searching for meaning, for belonging and hope. And that's why what you're doing today is very, very important, and what you're doing really, really matters. So I hope we have more time, Ricky. So, but I have one final question
0: yes,
1: for
0: yes.
1: you. You know, imagine Jesus walks into this room, you know, and then he hands you this microphone and says, Ricky, you have 1 minute to speak to every young person in Asia. You know, well, no pressure, okay? Only Jesus, one microphone, and millions of people listening to you. What would you want to say to them?
0: Well, first off, that's a hard question. And a simple answer is, if Jesus handed me the mic, uh-huh. I would give it back to him. But I would say, you're not alone. You were created by an amazing creator who loves you. And he's pointing everything in your life to Jesus. So follow him and surrender, and your life will change. And then I would say, Jesus, why did you make me speak? And I give the microphone right back to Jesus.
1: Amen, amen. Well, Ricky, thank you so much. Thank you for sharing not just your story, but God's faithfulness throughout your journey. And as I listened to you today, one truth kept coming back to mind. God wastes nothing.
0: Amen.
1: He uses everything that we've done. He uses every training that we've gone through. And, you know, sometimes you look back at our lives and wonder, Lord, what are you doing? What are you doing? We see closed doors, unexpected detours, disappointments, you know, but everything falls within what God wants us to do. So thank you, Ricky, for joining us today. It was a great opportunity for us to hear your story, your journey, and just how God uses you in His kingdom. So thank you so much.
0: Thank you very much.
1: Yeah. So mga kapatid, ngayon pong pagkakataong ito, nais nating ipaalala sa ating lahat na, you know, minsan ang Panginoon, tinatang natin, Lord, anong gusto mong pagawa sa akin? 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In Romans chapter 8, verse 28, he reminds us that God works all things together for the good of those who love Him and are called according to His purpose. 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Lord, we thank You for this opportunity that You've given us. 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